0: What shall it profit a man if he shall gain the whole world and lose his own soul? Mark 8:36. Herb, I'm praying for you. Herb, I love you.
1: I wrote this message especially for
2: hey, man. First they love me, then they hate me, then they love me again. Scratching my head, I'm rubbing my chin. This ain't the way it was supposed to be. Supposedly I'm close to an end. Don't push me, I'm close to the edge. I'm no rookie. What happens ahead is a leap of your faith. You need them to hear what you see and see what you say. We're gearing up for something major. You should stay in your lane. Try to hydroplane in God's reign, amen. Just trying to fulfill prophecy properly. Sprinkle Fronto on top of the broccoli. Getting high as we possibly can. I'm molding a man. That's why I left these holes in my hands. Hell yeah, I'm still
1: holding myself.
2: The soul is a spirit floating in the lyrics. Guess I ghost wrote it myself. Getting loaded to the point I ain't controlling myself. Couple grams, then I'm on the gram. Controlling myself, like, get a hold of yourself. Gotta get
1: over myself.
2: This message in a bottle ain't gonna open itself.
1: I wrote this message especially for you.
2: Yes. Tiny Desk. See, we invite you to something epic, where we create out of a sense of hopelessness, sort of a desperation. Through that desperation, we become addicted. Sort of like the fans we accustomed to serving. Where we feel we have nothing to lose. So we offer you, well, we offer our vibes. What do you bring to the table?

0: wrong. 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I can't see the signs no more. I don't wanna try no more. Yo, I messed up, but it be like that. I missed out, but it be like that. Like, why they had to do me like that, man? It wasn't supposed to be like that.
1: It be like that.
0: I had doubts, but it be like that. I'm asked out, but it be like that. Lord knows it's been like that, but it ain't gotta end like that. Cause my sun just shined again, my light look lime again. Yeah, my kite might fly again, my woman wanna be mine again. Yeah. 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

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Yeah. 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Call it an even exchange. 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

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Thank you. 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Josh the bass guy on bass. 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David Young. Gabrielle and Kevin on the horn section. 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My brother Lance Skywalker. New project out now, Audio Didactic. My girl Noli. And together we form the solar system. 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Yeah. Thank you. Thank you. 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

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Better yet, there's nothing I can do that I can't do better. Yeah, I'm better. I said I'm better. Gotta do better. I gotta do better. I gotta do better. I gotta do better. I gotta do better. I gotta do better. I gotta. I said I gotta do better. I gotta do better. I gotta do better. I gotta do better today. Gotta do better before it's too late. Shade stuck to my face, hoodie glued to my head, hiding from the same world that made me who I am. Depressed, can't even get out of bed. Too blessed to be so stressed. I do all this shit just to say get off my dick. Mixed emotions prohibit my focus. This what you wanted, what's wrong with you? You don't make sense. Feel like I could flip at any moment. Faces playing and it's fucking with me. Doing drugs is just a war with boredom, but it's sure to get me. Lord forgive me. Amen. Wear the crown of thorns for sport. I'm just waiting for a stone to hit me.

You gotta do better. Yeah, I said I gotta do better today. Gotta do better before it's too late.

That's Akari, by the way. Let's try this one more time. I said we gotta do better. We gotta do better. We gotta do better. We gotta do better. We gotta do better. We gotta do better. We gotta do better. We gotta do better. We gotta say it louder. We gotta do better. We gotta do better. We gotta do better. We gotta do better today. We gotta do better before it's too late. We just here to restore the feeling, man. We just trying to restore the feeling. What you say, 50 years of hip-hop? The no way.

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1: The Bulletin of Mozambique News, read by Bernicia Kotiala. The upcoming summit of heads of state and government of the Southern African Development Community, SADC, to be held shortly in South Africa, will serve as an ideal platform for member countries to discuss the migration situation and find joint solutions. The information was made public yesterday in Maputo by the Minister of Foreign Affairs and Cooperation, Maria dos Santos Lucas, and comes amid recent incidents of xenophobia in South Africa that affected several African citizens, including Mozambicans who were forced to flee the country, stripped of their belongings. The minister was speaking at the conclusion of a ceremony in which 8 ambassadors and 8 commissioners, namely from the Republic of Cuba, South Africa, the Kingdom of Thailand, Nigeria, Ghana, Namibia, Slovakia, and Denmark, presented their credentials to the President of the Republic, Daniel Chapo. The creation of more jobs, access to housing, and increased funding for youth projects are some of the main demands put forward by the President of the National Youth Council, Kino Caetano, on the occasion of the National Youth Day, which was observed yesterday in the country. Speaking in the northern Pemba city during the main ceremony marking the occasion, Mr. Caetano acknowledged the government's efforts to implement initiatives aimed at youth, but called for the expansion of these programs to reach young people in all districts. According to CNJ President, increasing employment opportunities, funding youth initiatives, and providing other forms of support are essential to help young people overcome current challenges and actively participate in the country's development. Kino Caetano believes that a great investment in youth could transform current challenges into opportunities for development access to the country. This bulletin of Mozambique News comes to you from Maputo Corridor Radio, the English language service of Radio Mozambique. The central province of Manica has recorded a decline in gold production in the first half of this year compared to the same period last year. This is due to the suspension of mining activities in compliance with the Council of Ministers decree, which has been in effect since September 2025. During the period in question, the province produced approximately 250 kilograms of gold, representing a 49.1% decrease compared to 2025, when more than 472 kilograms were produced. These figures were released by Agostinho Robati, spokesperson for the Council of State Representation Services in Manica, who emphasized that the suspension is intended to curb the negative environmental impact caused by mining activities. The province of Manica has set a target of producing approximately 700 kilograms of gold this year. And on sports, Mozambique has been drawn into Group B of the African Futsal Nation Cup, CAN, alongside Angola, Egypt, and Tanzania, according to the draw held Monday night in Rabat, the Moroccan capital. In the opening round, Mozambique will face Angola. In the second match, the national team will play against Egypt, and in the third and final round, it will face Tanzania. Group A consists of the national teams of Morocco,

0: the hosts, Algeria, Liberia, and Zambia. The African Futsal Nation Cups will take place from October 12th to 21st of this year in the Kingdom of Morocco. The top two teams from each country will advance to the CAN semifinals, where the winner of the two matches will qualify for the final, while the defeated semifinalists will compete for third and fourth place. Morocco is the defending champion. To end this bulletin, here is the weather forecast for Maputo City, which today is partly cloudy. The high is 22 and the low 13 degrees centigrade. And that's the end of the news.
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It's one of my very favorite on the album.

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And tonight I'd like to sing a few of my very favorites. And of course, you're more than welcome to join us and sing with us, okay? All right, maestro.

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Yeah. You know, when I was like 3 or 4 years old, when I was a baby, my brothers and sisters, they used to put me on the kitchen table, and I used to sing and dance for them, and it was incredible. But the first real show that I did, I was 14 years old. And, you know, on a real stage with a real microphone and real gorgeous musicians and everything. I was 14 years old, and of course the whole show was in French, but I did sing one English song in my show, and I think, I'm sure you know the song. Do you know that one? What a feeling. You know that song? What a feeling. I love that song. I did. And you know the movie Flashdance? When the girl is dancing in the shower like this? Woo! I loved it. Woo. I mean, don't get me wrong, I was not doing the shower thing on stage. Got you there. No, but I was singing the song every night. People were dancing with me. I can't. You go, Celine.

0: 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My name is Bernice Kotela, your host. Eswatini strengthens tourism promotion in Mozambique, and promoting peace, security, and stability is one of South Africa's priorities in leading SADC. More on this after the news bulletin.
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0: The Bulletin of Mozambican News, read by Bernicia Kotala. The upcoming summit of heads of state and government of the Southern African Development Community, SADC, to be held shortly in South Africa, will serve as an ideal platform for member countries to discuss the migration situation and find joint solutions. The information was made public yesterday in Maputo by the Minister of Foreign Affairs and Cooperation, Maria dos Santos Lucas, and comes amid recent incidents of xenophobia in South Africa that affected several African citizens, including Mozambicans who were forced to flee the country, stripped of their belongings. The minister was speaking at the conclusion of a ceremony in which 8 ambassadors and 8 commissioners, namely from the Republic of Cuba, South Africa, the Kingdom of Thailand, Nigeria, Ghana, Namibia, Slovakia, and Denmark, presented their credentials to the President of the Republic, Daniel Chapo. The creation of more jobs, access to housing, and increased funding for youth projects are some of the main demands put forward by the President of the National Youth Council, Kino Kaitanu, on the occasion of the National Youth Day, which was observed yesterday in the country. Speaking in the northern Pemba city during the main ceremony marking the occasion, Mr. Kaitanu acknowledged the government's efforts to implement initiatives aimed at youth, but called for the expansion of these programs to reach young people in all districts. According to CNJ President, increasing employment opportunities, funding youth initiatives, and providing other forms of support are essential to help young people overcome current challenges and actively participate in the country's development. Kino Kaitanu believes that a great investment in youth could transform current challenges into opportunities for development access to the country. This bulletin of Mozambican News comes to you from Maputo Corridor Radio, the English language service of Radio Mozambique. The central province of Manica has recorded a decline in gold production in the first half of this year compared to the same period last year. This is due to the suspension of mining activities in compliance with the Council of Ministers decree, which has been in effect since September 2025. During the period in question, the province produced approximately 250 kilograms of gold, representing a 49.1% decrease compared to 2025, when more than 472 kilograms were produced. These figures were released by Agostinho Robati, spokesperson for the Council of State Representation Services in Manica, who emphasized that the suspension is intended to curb the negative environmental impact caused by mining activities. The province of Manica has set a target of producing approximately 700 kilograms of gold this year. And on sports, Mozambique has been drawn into Group B of the African Futsal Nation Cup, CAN, alongside Angola, Egypt, and Tanzania, according to the draw held Monday night in Rabat, the Moroccan capital. In the opening round, Mozambique will face Angola. In the second match, the national team will play against Egypt, and in the third and final round, it will face Tanzania. Group A consists of the national teams of Morocco, the hosts Algeria, Liberia, and Zambia. The African Futsal Nation Cups will take place from October 12 to 21st of this year in the Kingdom of Morocco. The top two teams from each country will advance to the CAN semifinals, where the winner of the two matches will qualify for the final, while the defeated semifinalists will compete for third and fourth place. Morocco is the defending champion. To end this bulletin, here is the weather forecast for Maputo City, which today is partly cloudy. The high is 22 and the low 13 degrees centigrade. And that's the end of the news.
1: This is Inzaro.
0: Dear listener, welcome back. You're listening to Maputo Corridor Radio's daily magazine, Inzava. In Durban, upon assuming the presidency of the organization,

0: Organization's Council of Ministers, the South African Foreign Affairs Minister, Ronald Lamola, urged that regional solidarity is the greatest force in responding to the political and security crisis in the region. Pretoria wants to celebrate industrialization through agricultural transformation, the valorization of critical minerals, and the strengthening of regional trade. Modernizing infrastructure and investment in human capital are other key goals.
1: The future of our region depends on our ability to equip our people with the knowledge, capabilities, and opportunities required to shape it. Underpinning these strategic priorities will be a sustained focus on gender equality, climate resilience, and disaster risk management. These considerations must run through every aspect of our regional program, because our development cannot be inclusive if it is gender blind, leaves young people behind, or fails to prepare our communities for a climate and other shocks.
0: On the migration crisis, Ronald Lamola calls on SADC countries to ratify the protocol on the free movement of people in order to guarantee regular and orderly migration.
1: South Africa is experiencing an increasingly vigorous public debate about irregular migration. The integrity of national borders, access to economic opportunities, and the pressures experienced by communities and the public institutions. However, as we address the legitimate concerns of our citizens in South Africa and across the region, we equally and forcefully reject all forms of vigilantism and human rights violations, xenophobia, and any other related intolerance. Addressing the challenges associated with irregular migration must occur within an orderly and a lawful framework. We are fully aware that the movement of people across our region is frequently connected to broader questions of economic opportunity and employment. And we must be very clear that this is not just a security issue. It's an economic and a social challenge. We are hopeful that together we can chart a path towards holistic and long-lasting solutions to the migration challenges facing our region.
0: The SADC foreign ministers are meeting in Durban to prepare for the summit of heads of state and government scheduled for next Monday. Eswatini is stepping up efforts to promote its tourism sectors in Mozambique through the launch of its event calendar held in Maputo. The initiative brings together tourism operators, travel agencies, and the media with the aim of increasing tourism exchange between the two neighboring countries. Chunki Dlamini said that one of the objectives of the event calendar launch in Maputo is to reaffirm Eswatini's openness for Mozambican people.
2: So the events calendar launch, we are basically here with the events organizers, tour operators and the media to come and share our events calendar with the Mozambican tour operators and travel agencies. So the objective of this activity is to ensure that we connect with Mozambique, because Mozambique is our source market for travelers. Most of the tourists that visit Eswatini, they come from Mozambique. So it is important for us to come and meet face to face with the media, do the interviews and also share what the country has to offer. We have seen a lot of travel agencies packaging Eswatini and coming into Eswatini. So we want to reaffirm and just say to the Mozambican market, Eswatini is open for business, because for the longest time we have had tourists coming from Mozambique, and also to strengthen the relationships between Eswatini Tourism Authority and the Mozambique Tourism Board, because we have what is called the Triland Tripartite Agreement, wherein we promote the three countries, which is Eswatini, Mozambique and Mpumalanga. So we're just here to reaffirm and say we are here as Emaswati. Eswatini is a safe destination, is a beautiful destination. Mozambicans can come and visit the country.
3: What are the attractions that you are selling for Mozambicans?
2: Eswatini is known as a culture of heaven. If you are looking for culture and if you're looking for events, what we have seen is a lot of the Mozambicans are looking for events to do in Eswatini. For an example, they come for the bushfire, they come for the luchu, now they come for the rally as well. They also come for the reed dance. So we have a lot. If you're looking for safaris as well, we have national parks, you're looking for cuisine and also looking for nightlife. Most of the Mozambican people love nightlife. So Eswatini has almost everything without the sea. The only thing we don't have is the sea.
3: Well, I saw here that one of the festival, which is for the first time, that it will be happening in Eswatini. Can you walk through a little bit more?
2: It's the Simunye Festival. Festival. It's happening end of October at Vuvulane, close to Smunye. We know that a lot of the Mozambicans, they like to visit the Lowveld next to Mhlumeni, a country border post. So it's a new event. So we're encouraging Mozambicans, if you're looking for fun, you're looking for fashion, you're looking for food, you're looking for an event that is more friendly with the family, we encourage you to visit that festival for this year. It's a new event.
3: What new are we going to find differently to events that we have attended in Eswatini?
2: The Lutru Festival is coming up, and this year we had a lot of Mozambicans, because for the past years, a lot of Mozambicans, they come for the MTN Bushfire Festival. So now we are pushing the Lutru, which is the Lutru Lifestyle Food and Festival. So it's growing now. It's 2 days. It used to be a day. Now it's 2 days. So most of the Mozambicans, they normally come because we have a lot of singers from Mozambique. We have a lot of people putting stalls as well. So even for fashion designers, we had a lot of Mozambicans this year. So I'm saying, if you're looking for a food and lifestyle festival, please look out for Lutru Festival, which happens every year in the beginning of August.
3: Well, I see that you also brought a surprise for the media, which is a FM visit walkthrough.
2: Okay, the FM visit is very important for us because we know that the media is our partner. Without the media, our news wouldn't go. Without you guys, people wouldn't know our experiences. So we thought, let's partner with Mr. Felling and bring the media to Eswatini, because most of them have never been to Eswatini. We want them to come back and tell the story of Eswatini. We don't want them to hear from us, want to come.
0: The initiative also has the support of the authorities of both countries, who are calling for stronger cooperation, tourism, and greater opportunities for travel operators and visitors. Mondli Dlamini is the ambassador of Eswatini to Mozambique, and he speaks about the importance of this kind of events.
4: This is very, very important to have, especially between brothers and sisters. You'd appreciate that Mozambique and Eswatini are one people, and we need to visit each other. We need to look after each other. We need to promote each other. And this is one way of allowing our people to interact in a more relaxed atmosphere. It could be tourism, it could be visiting relatives, it could be for business and other.
3: What attractions does Eswatini bring differently to what we know, for example, from Bushfire, which is very well known? Then we have Lujo Festival, a festival that Mozambicans most of the times often attend. What are the other attractions that you felt that you need to promote more for the Mozambican audience?
4: Thank you for that question. Actually, we're in the month of August, and this is the time where our weather is a little bit warm, and naturally Mozambique, they enjoy warm weather. In this month, on the 28th to the 30th, we have the Swazi Rally, whereby we promote the riders. They camp. There are a lot of activities that take place. Within the same period, from the 25th to the 31st, there's a Umhlangari dance. It's one of the most or remaining important events in Africa, which you can only and only experience in the Kingdom of Eswatini. On the 31st of August this year, there will be the Ridens dance, Umhlangari dance. We invite people from Mozambique to have this royal experience. And not only that, we have the Sibebe rock, which is one of the granital rocks which we are blessed with in Africa, and it is in Eswatini. You have the zip lines where people can enjoy that. After the redance, going towards December, you'd be even having the Inkwala, which is one of the cultural activity which we has an intricate with Mozambique.
3: In terms of cooperation, we know that Eswatini and Mozambique actually have been cooperating in different areas. In the Mozambican side, what are the touristic places, what are the beauties, attractions of Mozambique that you also sell for Eswatini audience?
4: Thank you for that question again. As Mozambique has got a lot of attraction areas, there is a saying that they believe that Noah's boat was docked in Mozambique. You have in the Gaza region, Belen. You have the other side, the Ponta. You have the Bazarut. There's so much we sell, because what we don't have, Mozambique has got. For instance, you are blessed with coastal lines, very pristine and beautiful. The only problem was, I think, the marketing part. But now we are finding each other. And it is important because through our colonial masters, in Mozambique, you speak Portuguese, in Eswatini, they speak English. They made it a point to divide us like that. It is upon us to find each other as brothers and sisters. And that is what we are about now.
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0: Dear listener, that's how we end today's edition of Inzava. Tomorrow we'll bring more. My name is Bernicia Cotella. Goodbye for now.
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4: So if you are a Portuguese speaker, the app is already in the Portuguese language. You have to download it from the App Store on iOS and on the Play Store on Android. So once you download it, the app will have an onboarding journey which will teach you about how to use it and what you can do. Currently, the app has dictionaries, modules, categories, as well as quizzes for practicing. In less than 45 days, we have 1,600 users using the app, and they have solved over 3,000. We've definitely reached some of the users that we intended to in the beginning. We've seen someone say that, "I couldn't speak with my grandma, but thanks to this, I have a resource that I can connect with my grandma." We've seen people from abroad saying that, "I always wanted to connect with the language and the cultures of my origin country, and with this, I can now try and understand it." A percentage of the users of the app are from other countries and continents altogether. So we have people from Berlin, from Madrid, from Australia, New Zealand, from Asia. We have people from Brazil, we have people from North America. So I believe that this is the platform that has the greatest number of Shangana and Makua speakers, students, because we currently have about 1,600 of them.
5: That's the voice of Ivan Bila, a Mozambican entrepreneur and founder of the local language translation app. They are working with Shangana, Makua.
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wherever you are, give a sign, say hi, say hello, tell us that you're alive, at least. Justino Baca with a Demon Sinal, 20 minutes after 8.

let's have now Shishalanga with Street Girl. Well, if you are facing some hard moments of your life, do you think that the good moments are always and always and always and always yet to come? Keep the faith. 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

all, it's now 29 minutes to 9. Later on, also, we will wish a happy birthday to you who are celebrating today. You just have to go to our Facebook page and send, of course, the name that you would like us to wish. Well, let's fly to the world of sports. Nigeria have failed to qualify for the FIFA Women's World Cup for the first time after they were beaten 2-1 by South Africa in a playoff of the 2026 Women's Africa Cup of Nations, SWAFCON. The continent's top-ranked team went into the tournament in Morocco as favorites to retain their title, but were eliminated in the quarterfinals by Cameroon, having already lost to Malawi in the group stage. With the four semifinalists guaranteed a spot at the next year's World Cup, Justin Madugu's side had one more chance to keep alive their hopes of reaching Brazil, with the winner of their one-off tie in Casablanca entering in an Inter-Confederation qualifier. But second half goals from Tembi and Refilo Jen were enough to give Banyana victory, despite an expected late drama when Jane was sent off after picking up a second yellow card for handling the ball inside her own 6-yard box. Well, moving, we are flying throughout the world, and in the world of sports, Nigeria have failed to qualify for the FIFA Women's World Cup for the first time.

I will bring more soon. Let's have Daigo Boy and Don Kevin. So Ganya King Luta, you know, early in the morning, you know, you have to fight for what you want. Yes? Always.

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0: So if you are a Portuguese speaker, the app is already in the Portuguese language. You have to download it from the App Store on iOS and on the Play Store on Android. So once you download it, the app will have an onboarding journey which will teach you about how to use it and what you can do. Currently, the app has dictionaries, modules, categories, as well as quizzes for practicing. In less than 45 days, we have 1,600 users using the app, and they have solved over 3,000. We've definitely reached some of the users that we intended to in the beginning. We've seen someone say that, "I couldn't speak with my grandma, but thanks to this, I have a resource that I can connect with my grandma." We've seen people from abroad saying that, "I always wanted to connect with the language and the cultures of my origin country, and with this, I can now try and understand it." A percentage of the users of the app are from other countries and continents altogether. So we have people from Berlin, from Madrid, from Australia, New Zealand, from Asia. We have people from Brazil. We have people from North America. So I believe that this is the platform that has the greatest number of Shangana and Makua speakers, students, because we currently have about 1,600 of them.
1: That's the voice of Ivan Bila, a Mozambican entrepreneur and founder of the local language translation app. They are working with Shangana Makua.
2: It's now 14 minutes to 9 and to have the news at line. Well, today it's a fresh day, but it has been cold in recent days in Maputo, and not only. Well, in this time where we have, you have to prevent catching flu or cold. What you have to do on public, always, wear your face mask, which is good. Not only during COVID, we wear it, of course, a lot, but it's time that, if you have cold or flu, better you have it with you in the crowd places. Wash off in your hands with soap and water. Avoid touching your surface and stay away from people who are sick. In the case if you are close, of course, you have to wear always a face mask. But you need to, always have healthy habits. One of them is getting enough rest by sleeping 7 to 8 hours each night to support your immune defense as well. You might say, "Hi, Bernicia, yeah, I don't have time. I'm always busy. I cannot, sleep 7 to 8 hours. I can only sleep 4 to 5 hours. It's for your health, If you are healthy, you can do whatever you want. But if you're not, so that will be a problem. So try to every day get sleep enough, get enough rest by sleeping 7 to 8 hours each night. This is to support your immune system. Well, during the day, it's always good that you drink a lot of water and warm teas throughout the day if possible. But to drink, you have to hydrate yourself. We tend to drink a lot of water when it's summer. Well, we are now in a transition. So it's important that you drink always a lot of water every day. And for women, it is said that drinking a lot of water is good for, it enhances women's beauty. So, it's good. And drink, hydrate yourself. It's important that you also eat good food with plenty of fruits, veggies, or whole grains. But also ventilate rooms by opening windows for a few minutes. Or if possible during the day, it depends on the places that you are. In the play, it depends also on the neighborhood that you are. But it's always good that you keep, your house very fresh. Always. So this is for you, but you can also do it. Your kids must have, enough rest. They must drink a lot of water. They have also to, hydrate and eat healthy. Eat healthy. Always. So we keep on moving right here on 105.9 FM, Maputo Corridor Radio, which soon, we are now in the process. It's a long process, but one day we will be Radio Mozambique International. That will be very good indeed. Well, let's keep on having great music, and let me invite Virgo with Dividir Amor.

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3: Good morning, listener. Good morning, Bernice Akotela. Deadlines for this Friday. The President of the Republic, Daniel Chapo, presides in Maputo today, the opening ceremony of the symposium on the occasion of the 40th anniversary of the institutionalization of the Office of Prime Minister and the creation of the Office of Support to the Prime Minister. Maputo City Council says it will recruit more staff to its healthcare facilities to meet the growing demand for healthcare services. Maragueno Municipal Council says it revoked the right to use and exploit land duat from more than 700 holders. And the communities in Bazaruto National Park of Southern Inhambane Province are not receiving the 20% share resulting from the exploitation of natural resources. Thank you for your attention, dear listener.

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people to our dear Leila. Iker Manisa is today celebrating 13 years old, and the beautiful twins Leah and Liana. They are now celebrating

0: that's it. And we keep on moving soon. We'll also reminding that today we'll have Welcome to Inyamban with Armindo Masinga later on at exactly 5 minutes after the news bulletin. And let's have our break.
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0: Salama, great track by Luki after having Devagarinho by Du Genel. 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Well, soon we'll have Clazy Rombe conducting an interview with Dr. Sanel on climate change, so make sure that you stay there.
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1: Thank you so much for having me. It's such a pleasure to be on Radio Mozambique. It's Dr. Sanele Gamede from the University of Johannesburg in South Africa, who is in the communication and media department within the University of Johannesburg. A young person who's passionate about young people, who is passionate about research on communicating climate change with young people, and who's also involved in issues of graduate employability and helping young people find work. So my space, if I were to say it, it's within young people.
2: Yes, Doctor. Can you tell us more about this conference which you're organizing for November the 5th of the current year?
1: So, thank you. The conference is basically emanating from the research project that I embarked on, which includes 8 countries in SADC. So, as I indicated earlier, my research focuses on communicating climate change for young people in the SADC region, looking into the issue how we can better communicate climate change, how we can better help young people understand the phenomenon, especially from a media point of view, which is you guys, how you can better communicate it and make sure that young people understand the idea of climate change. So I then embarked on this, had a conversation with young people across the African or across SADC, which was very interesting. And then after that, I decided that we invite the very same young people that I visited, and of course invite scholars, media practitioners, invite civic organizations that are on the same space. What we are interested in looking at is looking into youth media and climate action, where we're looking into reclaiming narrative power for transformative climate futures in Southern Africa. So this is a conference, as you indicated, on the 5th of November this year, that will be taking place at the University of Johannesburg.
2: Is there any specific reason to advocate the participation of youth in this conference?
1: So young people are the future, my brother. As we celebrate International Youth Day, I want them to understand that they are the future of this continent. And we happen to be the youngest continent. When I say youngest continent, I mean we have a majority of young people in the continent compared to other continents. And we need to make sure that the issue of climate change, which is an imminent issue, which is an issue that is very important, young people understand it and are involved, and they take action, because the future of this continent lies within their hands, and there will be people who shape how climate change is how climate change action is taken. They are very important players, and they have complained for a number of times that they are left behind. They are not involved in decision making. So I thought, let me engage and hear from them and hear what they think, and literally hear whether it is true, even with the issue of climate change that they feel like they are left behind, because in most cases the reference is always on the issue of politics, the issue of development, the issue of leadership. They always feel left behind. But I wanted to also find out if that's the case even when it comes to the issue of climate change. And it was unfortunate that they also feel like it's not a conversation that they are quite involved in, and some of them don't understand it. So the research showed quite interesting themes that young people pointed out.
2: You mentioned here that you told the SADC region talking with young people. Which was the outcome you received from these youngsters?
1: So young people pointed quite a number of issues on this issue, my brother. They pointed the issue of a miscommunication of climate change, especially by the media and everyone who's involved in making sure that it is communicated better. They feel like it's not communicated in a language that they understand. They are young people, so it should be targeted, or the messaging should be targeted to young people. In Maputo, young people pointed out that, yes, they do understand, they hear issues about climate change, but the way it is communicated, or the way the messaging is, it sounds like it's something for older people. And they felt like, climate change is communicated as weather events, where the media particularly will just show reports of whether today it's going to be cold or today it's going to be hot or something like that. It's not communicated as there is a change in the climate, there is change in how the weather is as compared in maybe 10 years back. So they feel like there is a need for a better communication of climate change, which is the reason why we want to invite young people as well, and we want to invite media practitioners, civic organizations, to come to this conference and join us as we engage on this issue and find some solutions that we can take home and start action it. And the SADC region on climate change will also be there to take note, and different scholars will also be there to take note of this discussion.
2: You mentioned that you will invite the media organizations, private sectors, non-governmental organizations, and civil societies, also youths. How do you think these all stakeholders you will put together, you will call them to talk about this issue, will influence the youths, which are the main target of this conference, to take action on the prevention of the actions or the effects of climate change?
1: These organizations, they are very important, especially those that are led by young people particularly. They are very important because they are not only going to take note of the dialogue amongst the people who will be there in the conference, but they will also engage with young people, speak with young people. So it's very important that these organizations are involved in this conversation, and it solidifies the conversation so that it doesn't just become a linear kind of a conversation. It's a conversation that involves everyone. We want it to open it to everyone, and the stakeholders who will be speaking in this conference will also be diverse, will also be coming from different stakeholders, or they will be coming from different organizations, especially
2: across
1: the media,
2: across,
1: which is
2: across Southern Africa or across South Africa only.
1: We have invited organizations, young people, scholars from across the SADC region. And Africa as a whole. We have seen people registering for the conference, especially those that will present papers, research papers there, coming even from outside Africa. So we have invited people from different areas, particularly in the region.
2: The theme you mentioned is reclaiming narrative power. What does that mean in the context of climate change?
1: Climate change, my brother, if one could notice, is that, and this is one of the things that young people pointed out as I traveled these eight countries, is that it sounds like white people's thing. You know, it's Eurocentric. It sounds like it's a conversation that comes from the US, the UK, or, you know, outside the continent. Whereas it's a conversation that involves everyone. It's not a foreign conversation. It's just that it might be that the Europeans and the Western countries are pushing the conversation. So we are saying Let's take the narrative power so that these conversation doesn't come across as a Euro or Western conversation. It's a conversation that we understand, and we have this conversation together, and it is not written or portrayed in a Western thing, including the indigenous language on climate change, which is missing quite a lot. And this is what the research that I've conducted with young people is also showing. Young people are saying it could be better communicated if it is also communicated in the languages that people understand, especially in rural communities in the SADC region.
2: How do you think the information we should be discussing in this conference will it reach the remote areas, the rural areas, where there is lack of technological appliances like smartphones, computers, internet?
1: Rural communities in many parts of Africa are still suffering from what we are mentioning, but we are in another advantage here, my brother, where we're living in a technological era, even for communities that do not have technology as yet, because we have young people who travel to urban areas, who come back in rural areas, who can then share information through WhatsApps or WhatsApp groups and all of that. And we are also happy that radio has not died.
2: Okay.
1: Because radio, as I'm speaking to you, I'm listened to even people in rural areas, because it is affordable, it is convenient. You can listen to it even on a cell phone that is not even as a smart cell
2: of
1: phone,
2: course,
1: which
2: of course,
1: our
2: of course,
1: grandfathers
2: yes.
1: and grandmothers are carrying in the rural area. So it is going to spread through those platforms, and we want the media, such as radio, to continue to play its role, especially in the climate change conversation.
2: Just consider to invite so many radios so that your information or the information you are willing to deliver to the society reaches the communities, because, you know, radio reaches where your TV, smartphones, internet doesn't reach.
1: Oh. Definitely. Yeah. Definitely.
2: Doctor, thank you once again to give yourself the time to join Maputo Corridor Radio in this interview in which you are talking about the climate change. Can you tell us which are the themes we should be discussing in this conference on November the 5th?
1: So we have got different themes that we have that are going to be touched on here. We want to look into the issue of climate change communication. We are going to look at the issue of youth as climate knowledge producers. We are going to look into the issue of media power and voice. We are going to look into the issue of digital media and climate mobilization. We are going to look into the issue of creative and cultural expressions, also successful climate mitigation and adaptation strategies for scaling and replicability. We are going to look into the issue of climate justice and inequality. These are some of the themes that whatever that will be discussed, whatever that will be presented in research papers, it will touch on some of these issues, which we find them very important, especially when we speak of youth media and climate action.
2: Almost 2 months to go until the conference. How is the registration process, and so far, how is the numbers of people registering to attend it?
1: People are excited about this conference, and we look forward to hosting a number of young people, a lot of people. I'm saying young people because I will be very much happy to see young people come through. I know that our country has been going through a rough patch in the geopolitics at the moment, but we want to assure everyone who's listening that South Africa is safe. Johannesburg is safe for them to attend, and we are going to make sure that we provide them with the necessary documentation to show that they are attending this conference. They shouldn't worry. The University of Johannesburg will be happy to host them. In fact, it is a university that is anchored in the southern African region, which stands to see itself reaching out even across the region. So young people can definitely reach out to myself as well to register for this conference. We have closed the conference registration when it comes to those that wants to present papers, but now we have opened the conference delegates registration for someone who wants to come and attend. Just attend the conference. You are more than welcome to register. It is still open. The registration will be open for you.
2: Which are the criteria for those Mozambicans, for those Malawians or Zimbabweans willing to register to attend it?
1: So here we are looking for someone who's interested in climate change, who's involved in climate change, who is lecturing something related to communication, media, journalism, climate change, environmental science. We are interested in civic organizations that are involved in the space. We are interested in students who are also interested in climate change, who are also involved or who are researching on climate change. These are the people that we are interested in having. We are also interested in the media, most especially the media, to come and attend, to come and cover the conference so that they can spread the conversation. As you said, it will be very important to have radio people to come and attend, because it is one of the medium that is doing well even when there are challenges in rural areas.
2: Well, Doctor, going to what would be our last question for this matter. You know that the SADC region, not only, and also other parts of the world, are being impacted by the El Nino phenomena. This somehow will impact in the harvest of our agricultural inputs. Some regions will register extensive dry season, while others will register rainfalls. How do you think the issues which will be addressed can somehow help to overcome this scenario? Because after dry season, the region will face food scarcity.
1: So one of the things that we want to talk about in the climate in this conference is the issue of climate action. We want to provide a successful climate mitigation and adaptation strategy that is working amongst different countries. And I think as we involve young people who have these great ideas, we are most likely to find solutions to making sure that Africa becomes or the SADC region is resilient and is having food security and is able to beat this. One of the things that I will point out, which is also highlighted by young people, is that we as the region, we shouldn't be reacting. We should be proactive when it comes to these issues. We should use technology, and young people pointed out the use of technology in trying to spread awareness on this and in trying to mitigate the effects of climate change, so that we are not reactional all the time. I think being proactive will help us deal with this issue. It's an issue that is ongoing, as you can see the weather patterns. I mean, as I'm speaking to you right now, in many parts, including Mozambique, Eswatini, South Africa, and parts of Zimbabwe, it is cold. The weather is changing. And my wife was saying earlier that the issue of climate change is a serious thing, and it needs to be taken very serious. And I agree, it is an issue. So that's how I think this issue can be addressed.
2: Let me see if I got it right. When it comes to climate change, we need to take action, not to react.
1: Yes, we need to take action before things gets worse. And as we celebrate International Youth, I think I want to put it across to every young people that our forefathers fought for our liberation, fought for justice, fought for us to have the rights that we have, which we are still fighting for in many parts of Africa. But now we have a serious struggle to fight against as young people, which is finding a solution and working towards mitigating the issue of climate change, or making sure that we are not always hit hard as the African or the SADC region, which is what we are experiencing these days.
2: In my point of view, climate change stands as an umbrella for all kinds of development when we come to social or economic development. Which message would you like to address or to deliver to youths as today we celebrate International Youth Day? Which message would you like to tell these youth to mitigate the effects of climate change? Because if the effects are severe, whatever we invest on will be destroyed.
1: I will say happy International Youth Day. Young people, this is your day to reflect on what is going on globally, what is going on in the African region, what is going on in the SADC region, and what is going on in your country and your local community. This is a high time that young people take the space, especially in the climate change space, and be involved in making sure that we fight this issue and making sure that we provide solutions. I want to say to young people, you are smart, your voice needs to be heard, but I want you to know that no one is going to wait for you or open the door for you to have your voice heard. I want you to know that you will need to push, as our forefathers did, for their voices to be heard. This is your time to also push that your voice be heard. It is not the time to sit back and look at others or wait for a messiah. It is time for us to wake up and take action.
2: We are coming to the end of this interview here on Maputo Corridor Radio. Can you tell us your last remarks, please?
1: I'm asking every young person who's listening to me in Maputo, in Mozambique, and anywhere to register and come join us in Johannesburg on the 5th of November 2026 on this amazing conference. Please reach out. Feel free to reach out on sanlg@uj.ac.za. You can just also inbox me on Kamete Sanele on all social media platforms. I am available there. And you can reach out to +27728069092. It's +27728069092.
2: Doctor, it was a pleasure to have you here on Maputo Corridor Radio. I wish success in this conference, which will take place at the University of Johannesburg on the 5th of November to discuss matters related to climate change.
1: Thank you so much for having me, and thank you to your listeners. I hope to...

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6: The bulletin of the news is read by Clésio Rombe. The President of the Republic, Daniel Sharp, presides in Maputo today, the opening ceremony of the symposium on the occasion of the 40th anniversary of the institutionalization of the Office of Prime Minister and the creation of the Office of Support to the Prime Minister. The event occurs under the theme 40 years of consolidating the coordination of government action. It brings together various stakeholders to reflect on the evolution, role and challenges associated with the coordination of government actions over the four decades since the creation of the Office of Prime Minister in Mozambique. As part of the celebrations, the head of state will also open a photographic exhibition showcasing official documents and other records of key moments in the institution's history. Maputo City Council says it will recruit more staff to its healthcare facilities to meet the growing demand for healthcare services. The council says also that some facilities are already exceeding existing capacity and has contributed to delays in treating patients. The information was announced in Maputo by Alice Debril, the Councillor for Health at Maputo City Council, who was speaking during a meeting on the coordination and strengthening of primary health care. According to the Councillor, a shortage of staff is one of the main constraints faced by health centers, particularly those experiencing the highest demand. This bulletin of the news comes to you from Maputo Corridor Radio, the English language service of Radio Mozambique. Marakweni Municipal Council says it will revoke the right to use and exploit land Duat from more than 700 holders. The information comes after the municipality gave Duat holders a 90-day deadline to submit a proposal for the development of the allocated plots. The mayor of Marakweni, Shafi Sidat, says that all the holders of Duats have been duly informed about the consequences.
7: Alguns vieram reclamar depois de nós deixarmos avisos. Melhor vir conversar com o município antes de ficar sem todo o terreno, porque não vamos vacilar.
6: Mayor of Marakweni, Shafi Sidat. Communities in Bazaruto National Park of Southern Inhambane Province are not receiving the 20% share resulting from the exploitation of natural resources. The situation is hampering the implementation of some community development projects in that conservation area of that southern province. The administrator of the Bazaruto National Park, Armando Nguenya, acknowledged the complaints and said that works are underway to solve the situation that hampers the development of the community.
8: Nós temos dito claramente que esse dinheiro, a qualquer altura que for desembolsado, terá que ser entregue. Mas é difícil fazer essa mensagem passar, porque são dois anos. Que

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7: 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Today, we bring to you the preparation of the 30th edition of MSA. We are talking about the Timbila Festival in the village of Kisiko, Zavala District, southern of the Inhambane province. We will also talk about the diving sport here in Inhambane. We are talking about tofu. The declaration of Inhambane as the special zone for golf tourism will again make part of our program today here at Maputo Corridor Radio.
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7: 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Are you entrepreneur, businessman? This is your place to advertise, and it is simple. Just contact our offices in Maputo at Rua da Rádio in front of the Tunduru Garden, or here in the city of Inhambane, just in front of Hotel Inhambane at Avenida da Independência. BHS here in Inhambane is Bernardo Hermen Gil do Sikisa, who is featuring with Leo Grace singing Nyambiho Kane.

0: Nyambiho Ken, which means I am the one who is Nyambiho. For now, we can say that the Ministry of Education and Culture, together with partners, is mobilizing funds for the rehabilitation of technical and vocational education infrastructures affected by the recent cyclone winds in the country. This involves 10 schools, namely the agricultural schools in Mukuba, Shokwe, Ribawe, and Lishinga, the industrial and commercial institutes of Maputo, Ilha de Moçambique, Pemba, Eduardo Mondlane in Inhambane City, and the Pedagogical Institute of Umbelus. The information was shared in Inhambane by the Secretary of State of Technical and Vocational Education, Leo Jamal. Leo Jamal said that in the case of Eduardo Mondlane Industrial and Commercial Institute, the work to replace the roof of the two pavilions with 24 classrooms began last Monday and is budget at more than 7,000 euros.
1: In particular, aqui na província de Inhambane.
0: In Inhambane province, we have this institute which was affected by the cyclone. The cyclone mainly damaged the roof of the institution and some parts of the infrastructure. However, some work is already underway to improve and repair the institution. Across the country, other institutions were also affected by the cyclone. Our challenge is to keep restoring this institution one by one as we mobilize the necessary resources. In the case of Inhambane, around 7,000 euros have been allocated. This funding will not only be used to repair the infrastructure, we will also completely rehabilitate the institution boarding center.
1: Nós como também vamos fazer uma reabilitação de raiz ao centro internato Eduardo Mondlane.
0: That was the State Secretary for Technical and Vocational Education, Leo Jamal, and the mobilization of funds for the repairing of technical education establishments affected by the storms in the country. The village of Kisiko, district of Zavala, is preparing to host the 30th edition of Timbila at the end of this month. Let us remember what Samuel Jr., Director of Culture and Tourism, said when the festival was launched.
2: As you said, we launched the number 30 edition of Msaho Festival, which takes place year by year in Kisiko. This festival will take place in 3 days. The first day will be the artistic residence, where we'll deal about how to promote Timbila, how to preserve Timbila, and also we'll give experience for the guests, how to make Timbila, how to dance, and also we'll, during the night, we'll be with all the guests discussing and sharing the many experiences around the Timbila. And the second day, it will be destined to preparing the 30 days where the group of Timbila, they'll join together just to prepare their performance to be shown in 29th of August. So at the 30 days, which considering 29th day, we will have a showcase of the many groups of Timbila, and we'll invite other cultures manifestation beside Timbila. This number day 29th will be the main day where all the guests will take place, main activities which we are preparing for it.
3: You said there are guests invite us to join this 30th edition of Timbila. Are there Timbila players from other provinces who will come to join this edition?
2: Yes, but not exactly Timbila players, but some of them, they use Timbila, joining with other instrument. For example, we'll have Zore will take place, and we are so inviting some group from Masinga, which they use Timbila as the main instrument, but joining with other. And also we'll have the singers, because we know that will have many guests which they like Timbila, others they like other kind of culture activities, and other they like to watch musician while they are singing. So we like to display main activities to entertain the different guests will take place in Kisiko.
3: Regarding to this promotion of the Timbila in Inyambani, 3 days of Msaho, is the province organized for this biggest, largest festival?
2: Not only the province of Inyambani, we are involving people from Inyambani and also from other provinces. We have some artists which comes from Italy, from Holland, which they involved on this preparation. So we are working so hard to display the good event, the best one, more than the others which they have taken place in the other years.
0: Thank you, Mr. Samuel Jr., the Director of Culture and Tourism Center in Inyambane, and the preparation of the Festival of Timbila. We are talking about the big Msaho. Well, in the ground there in Kisiko, we met Mr. Manuel Omwini from Municipal Council, who told us that they are working with all power in order to offer a nice festival, which will start by the celebration of the 54 years of the elevation of Kisiko to the category of village.
4: On August 26th, we will celebrate the elevation of Kisiko to the status of a town. The celebration will begin with the laying of the wharf at Hero Square. Afterwards, we'll move to the Kisiko viewpoint, where we will enjoy various cultural performances, a fair, and a speech by several distinguished guests. Second, on August 27th, we will have the second edition of the Women's Festival. This event will take place at the Kisiko viewpoint and will feature a variety of cultural activities, including traditional dances, music, local traditional cuisine, and a fashion show. There will also be awards in several categories, as well as many exciting surprises. Third, on August 28th, we will have a live musical show at the Kisiko viewpoint featuring our talented local musicians. You certainly won't want to miss the end of these events. It will be a wonderful week full of celebration, bringing together our community to celebrate Kisiko and our rich Shopi culture. Everyone is warmly invited to be part of the wonderful celebration of Kisiko. Come and celebrate with us. Come and enjoy Kisiko.
0: Manuel Omwini from the Kisiko Municipality Authority is talking about the preparation of Timbila Festival, which will start on the 26th up to the 29th August.

0: There is a place where the blue of the sea meets the green of the forests. A place where nature speaks loudly and culture echoes with pride. This place is Inhambane. With over 700 kilometers of coastline, crystal clear waters, and a rich, untouched biodiversity, Inhambane is one of Africa's best-kept secrets.
1: God created the world and everything in it in 7 days. But God decided on the 8th day that he will create Inhambane because he was showing off. So he waited after 7 days, then he made Inhambane.
2: Inhambane, destino de excelência, futuro de oportunidade.
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4: This weekend, TOFU is hosting a big festival. The festival is called a TOFU Jazz Festival, where musicians from Inhambane, Maputo, and abroad are performing since last Wednesday. About this TOFU Jazz Festival, I am going now to join here Mr. John Leandro from Datonga Cultural Association.
5: Well, it didn't start as a festival. It started as a celebration of International Jazz Day 3 years ago. We started that event because jazz is important. Jazz is the universal language. So we think that it's very important to celebrate the International Jazz Day. So the idea built up. We started doing first edition 3 years ago. We did it at a Blue Ocean Hotel.
6: Okay.
5: And we didn't have the cultural center. 2 years ago, we did the first edition in Datonga, and this is the third edition we did in 30 of April, 2026, this year. So we want to do it. It's still not a festival. It was just a celebration of the International Jazz Day. That is a UNESCO date, a universal date to celebrate how important is the freedom, especially in our continent, in Africa. You know, how important it is to embrace freedom in creation of music, materialized by jazz music. It's the University of Improvisation as a tool for creation. So we started doing this punctually. We're doing every 30th of April, we do the International Jazz Day, and we want to grow up. If size of being only a day, We decided to be a week. Okay, it was a week, and we, speaking with Professor Orlando, our aim was to create a festival.
6: Okay.
5: So, okay, how to reach there? So we decided that we're going to do a monthly event as a build-up for the festival. That is going to be the first edition in 2027.
6: Okay.
5: So, as the combo, as the original combo Jazz Friends, they are here to help us out to build up that legacy, that event to reach the point of the festival in 2027. I think I answered your question, no?
6: Yeah, I think you have. Got you. And we know that Mozambique has a rich musical heritage. So from Marabenta to Afro Jazz, a very wide variety of music, that is. How does the music that you play at the Jazz Week connect with our local sounds and traditions?
5: It's always a struggle, it's always a fight, because jazz, I'm not saying that it came from Africa only, but jazz has got a strong roots in Africa.
6: Mm-hmm.
5: And we feel that the African musicians tend to forget our own heritage and our own contribution for the worldwide community in terms of music.
6: Okay.
5: So it's a kind of a comeback of, in Portuguese we say resgate, from our own culture and deliver it again to our own community. The aim for this event is also to bring the new generation, the new generation to get music that we love and is so important for us. The new generation is detached to our ancestors, our culture.
6: Definitely.
5: And how much is important our roots in the worldwide and the present tense. Mm. So we, again, the resgat, the ransom of our own culture and on our own heritage.
6: What does jazz mean to you personally?
5: Jazz is freedom.
6: Simply put, and love. If you were talking to someone who has never been to a jazz concert in Togo, what would you say to convince them to come?
5: Just feel. And you have to really take up all the depth clauses of perception of what you heard that is jazz. But you have to feel first and judge after, not the opposite, not the other way around. I think that is the biggest mistake when you judge jazz music or music.
6: Music in general.
5: Just music in general. Oh, I don't like that because it's that music gender, what? No, music, it doesn't have music genders.
6: Mm.
5: Music is just music. And you have to be open to feel and to be emotional and mute to really feel the extension of that blessing discipline, as I should say. I already mentioned that in the beginning of our conversation, there is a build-up.
6: Mm-hmm.
5: So the aim is the festival on the last week of April 2027. So we're going to do 6 or 7 events, monthly events, in order to build up and to show people that jazz is not a monster. You know, we're going to play a lot of different types of jazz with a lot of different ensembles in order to people to understand and not to be scared of the boogeyman jazz. You know, it's not a boogeyman. It's just a very pure music, a very sentimental music that comes from our ancestors that were playing in order to express their own feelings.
6: Mm.
5: If it's a baby that he was born, our ancestor will play. And the neighborhood will listen and everybody will know that a child was born. So we are coming from that legacy.
3: That was John Leandro from the Tonga Cultural Association and the Tofu Jazz Festival, which is being carried on since last Wednesday in Tofu.
7: Quiser gozar férias regaladas.
3: Tofu calls up, as Chico da Conceição says, a name of a woman.
7: Ah, pra...

0: With this song from Chico da Conceição, I aimed to bring the interview that I had with a diver student who came from Cape Town in South Africa just to learn how to dive. He is now going to tell us his name and tell us also his objectives.
1: Caden Harris. I'm from South Africa and I've been living in Tofo for the past 2 months.
2: Wow.
1: So, yeah, whole of June, whole of July, and I leave end of August.
0: Exactly.
1: Yeah.
0: End of August is the plan to go back.
1: Yes, yeah. So I've been here, I'm doing my 3 months.
0: Yeah.
1: I heard about Tofo through diving. So I went to go do my scuba diving courses. And the company I was with is called Liquid Dive Adventures.
0: Okay.
1: I found out about them online through just doing a bit of Google. And I knew I could dive in South Africa, but I wanted to make an experience out of it. And I saw a lot of good things about Tofo. I have some family friends who've been to Tofo and have loved it. And I ended up booking the courses and then booking the flights and then booking the accommodation. So it was all a little poor planning from my side, but I'm very grateful with the outcome. I landed in Maputo. I took a private shuttle for the about 8 hours trip to Tofo, and it was a very nice drive and an even more beautiful place. I've been loving being here.
0: Yeah, you have a travel flying 8 hours from Maputo or from South Africa to Tofo.
1: Yeah, so I flew from Cape Town to Maputo about 2.5 hours and then drive Maputo to Tofo. Yes, yeah.
0: How was the experience in a bus or in a car from Maputo to Tofo?
1: It was, for the most part, quite nice. Mm-hmm. Driving out of Maputo, Maputo was very pretty. Having the water on one side, being able to see the ocean, it looked very pretty. When we got maybe halfway, it started getting dark, so I didn't really see much thereafter. But I saw a lot of small local towns, lots of people selling lots of things on the sides of the roads. A lot of smiling faces, a lot of happy-looking people, some lovely weather. All in all, a very nice drive. Quite a few potholes, but thankfully no incidents. We made it there all in one piece.
0: That's good. Well, you are here almost 2 years missing, 2 months missing, 1 month to conclude your course of diving. You only came for diving. You already know how to dive. What especially you want to learn more as you are excellent diver?
1: So I came to learn to dive. I had not done any diving before this, so I did all of my courses and all of my training in Tofo. So it's been an incredible experience learning a brand new skill and working my way up to becoming an instructor. So being able to not only understand the skill but also teach it.
0: Exactly.
1: And I've had a lot of the local divers, the local instructors, they've all been so helpful and so knowledgeable and confident in what they do. It's been impressive seeing how the locals have been able to run the diving that they do in Tofo because of how big it is and how popular.
0: I can see that you are focused on what you want to do here.
1: Exactly. Yes, yeah. I came here with a purpose, and I'm almost finished it. And then I work on boats in the Caribbean,
0: okay.
1: So I'm using this diving certificate to get myself on bigger boats that side.
0: Well, after the course means that you're going to open your own proper school.
1: No, maybe one day. Maybe one day. For now, I work on boats. So I do a lot of cleaning and I make cocktails and I clean and more clean.
0: I like it here. You make cocktails.
1: Yes, yeah. Yeah.
0: I like to enjoy.
1: Yes, yeah. I'm even learning from the locals here some of the nice cocktails that they've been doing. Guys do some very nice pina coladas and caipirinha.
0: Wow.
1: All very good. Yes, yeah.
0: Nice cocktail.
1: Yeah, one of the guys we have here, they did it with a bit of ginger, which was a very nice touch. Yeah. I'd recommend anyone that makes another pina colada should add a bit of ginger to their next one. I think they'll like it.
0: Well, Cape Town, Tof in Inyambane province, Inyambane city. The water, is there any difference with the water in Cape Town and the water of Tofo here in Inyambane?
1: For the majority of Cape Town, people do not drink the municipal water. For the most part, I'd say it's very similar to here. I think most people here don't drink the municipal water. Where I am staying, they have a borehole, so they have access to their own water, so we are able to drink that from the taps, but we primarily just buy bottled water.
0: Yeah, the water which I'm saying, you are diving. I'm talking about the sea, the water from the ocean. The difference when you get in Cape Town's water in South Africa and you get in water of Inyambane's ocean. Is there a similarity or they're different?
1: Hey, they're similar in that they're both wet. But Cape Town is cold. Cape Town is very cold, yes. The water here has been beautiful. The visibility has been far better than Cape Town. You're able to stay in the water for longer because of the temperature difference. And the animals that you're able to see here are incredible. The manta rays, the stingrays, the humpback whales. It's all been so incredible. The whale sharks, so unique to Tofo, what it has to offer in terms of the sea life. Cape Town is more sharks and seaweed. Those are the two things you'll see.
0: And one of the objectives of learning diving is to see the marine life, and Inyambane Tofo has got this blessment, I can say, if it is possible to say in English, blessment. We are blessed to have the big five. How exciting you become when you come across with this with life.
1: Yes, the heart rate definitely goes up. It's beautiful seeing these big animals, and you just get that feeling of, like, you feel quite small. It's a nice way to remind yourself that there are bigger things in life, and not everything in your head is as important. You can focus on another big animal just living its life.
0: And what about the local people? Are they kindful? Are they helpful with you as foreigner?
1: Yes, I think the people are incredibly lovely. We have we are in love with Matapa.
0: Wow.
1: Matapa every day at least once. Absolutely love it. Getting it locally made is impeccable. We do the Sunday markets, so we're usually drinking in the evenings with all the locals, and everyone's always smiling and singing and dancing, and it's very fun to be around.
0: Well, do you recommend someone who may be listening to us by this moment to come and have this experience which you are having here in Inyambane, here in Tofo?
1: Yes, 100%. I'm here for less than one more month, and I already know I'm going to miss it. It's a beautiful place and beautiful people, and I'll definitely be coming back.
0: That was Kaido Harris, a diver student in Tofo, who recommends all who are now listening to us to come and join him for nice adventures in the land of good people. The land of good people is Inyambane. Because of that, Inyambane has received Italian teachers who were during 2 weeks training tourism and ordinary teachers of four provinces on how to cook. After the course, which ended this Wednesday, one of the teachers accepted to be interviewed. And she started by her name.
2: My name is Pedrazzoli Orietta.
0: Yes, teacher Orietta, how was to be here in Inyambane for 15 days teaching teachers on how to prepare food?
3: chiesto che cosa vuol dire insegnare agli insegnanti.
2: Ah, ok. It was a wonderful, a beautiful experience, but it was difficult because they just know some things, and to integrate other knowledge is difficult. But all together, we had work and find a compromise. But it was very beautiful.
0: It was very beautiful.
2: Yes.
0: By yourself as a teacher, what most you like it to teach them, and they felt comfortable to learn without a problem?
2: They was opened and. They acquired that we learn to them, and the most satisfaction is today to see our students to do that we have taught very well. And this is the most satisfaction, and they aren't prejudice and nothing else.
0: Okay, a part of Italy food that you have taught them how to prepare yourself, what you have learned from them.
2: Porto io a casa, okay. Oshiginya, matapa, I love every kind of dishes, okay. To repeat these dishes in Italy, I think it's sometimes difficult for to find ingredients. But we can do something looks like that. And during the course we prepare a piadina italiana, and inside we put it the typical ripieno toppings from Mozambique, and it's a good fusion. We like it, everybody will like it, yes. And I think we can try to propose to our students.
0: Really?
2: Yes.
0: A part of this activity of teaching and learning, how in Nyamban, how did you find Nyamban? Is Nyamban good? Was Nyamban good for you? Did you like it to be here in Nyamban?
2: Nyamban is a particular place.
0: Yes.
2: Okay.
0: A particular place.
2: We loved the cathedral. And we love the lungomare, aiutami.
1: Marginal.
2: Okay. And we stay like at home because you can walk on the street and everybody say hello, how are you? Are you fine? Yes. And I feel sicura. I stay safe and I can stay quiet here. And everybody try to speak with us, and every person is fine. Yes, fine, very
0: kind
2: fine.
0: People.
2: Kind people, yes.
0: By the way, is this your first time in Nyamban, or you have been?
2: No, it's the first time in Mozambique. It's the first time in Mozambique. We will think to come back. I don't know why, but it's a dream, probably in the future for about from 2 or 3 years when our friends invite for the baby, okay. Okay, we waiting for him, and then we'll probably
0: You stood here in Nyamban. This is your first time. Here in Nyamban, we have got Tofu Beach, What, Barra Beach? Have you been there?
2: Yes, we went in Tofu, Barra Beach, and to Finho, wow. And it's a wonderful place. The water is spectacular, yes. We try a restaurant very good, and people ask us, please, you want to try cocoa or buy something? And everybody was very welcoming. So, yes, yes, was a one day full, and we make a tour. And the guide explained us the history of the tofu to Finho, and it was very interesting.
0: Just to close our interview, what message you can leave here for those who are listening to us, for most of the students who are at this kind of school, technical school, so that they can acquire all knowledge about tourism, about cooking, about everything?
2: You have to do your job with the heart. Adesso dico le parole di mio marito, with the heart, and every day try to understand something, acquire the knowledge, and every day smile for that you have a work. And that's all, yes. But you must love your job, yes. This is the most important thing.
0: Petro Solio, Orietta from Italy, who was here in the city of Vigno Mbane to lead with her husband a training for 11 teachers of 4 institutes of Mozambique.
4: Bem-vindo a Vigno Mbane.
5: A província de Inhambane é um destino turístico de referência nacional e internacional, com um produto turístico baseado em recursos marinhos, flora e fauna e um património histórico cultural.
6: Nice place, beach is great, and sea is clear.
7: Chamo-me Teresa, Maputo. 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
8: Temos garopa, o peixe mais preferido é peixe-pedra.
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0: Let us call up the Zimbabwean musician with Kure Kure, Fafa.

0: After this very nice Zimbabwean song, now is a time to talk about the declaration of Inhambane as the special zone of golf tourism. Jacob Basara from Mozambique Golf Association is one of the staff who said that this declaration brings a joy to the players and opens the second gate for tourism development in Mozambique.
1: That decision was the creation of the special zone for golf tourism in Mozambique. At the time, many people saw only a golf course, but visionary leaders saw something much greater. They saw a platform for investment, a gateway for tourism, a meeting place where entrepreneurs, innovators, and world leaders would gather, not merely to play golf, but to imagine the future together. History teaches us that nations are transformed by moments of courage. There was a time when the founding fathers of our republic chose to stand together against colonial rule. They believed that political freedom was possible, even when the world doubted them. Generations later, one generation was called upon not to fight for political independence, but to fight for economic emancipation. Under the visionary leadership of His Excellency President Daniel Chapo, and with wisdom and commitment from the Council of Ministers, Mozambique made a decision unlike any other in Africa. It was bold. It was unconventional. It was visionary. Mozambique became the first independent republic to deliberately position itself as an emerging golf economy. No other nation has taken such a step. Some questioned the vision, others doubted the ambition. But history has never been written by those who were afraid to dream. Every generation has its defining moment. This was ours. This decision was never about golf alone. Golf became the symbol. The real objective was prosperity. Every golf course creates more than fairways and greens. It creates confidence. It creates investments. It creates jobs. It creates hotels, restaurants, transport businesses, agriculture, arts, culture, and entrepreneurship. It creates a unique environment where relationships are built, where ideas are exchanged, where investments are signed, and where the future is quietly negotiated between one shot and the next. The decision announced to be to the world that Mozambique was no longer waiting for opportunities. Mozambique was creating them. It was a declaration that our nation refuses to be defined by poverty. Instead, we choose to be recognized by possibility, by innovation, by courage, by vision. Our country has never been blessed. More than 2,300 kilometers of breathtaking coastline, a warm climate throughout the year, a rich culture, hospitality that cannot be manufactured, strategic access to regional markets. Now, for perhaps the first time, we made a deliberate decision to transform those natural advantages into a global economic opportunity. 50 years from now, historians may not remember every speech delivered on the day this decision was announced, but they will remember the decision itself. They will write that this was one of the moments when Mozambique chose to think differently, when it chose courage over comfort, vision over convention, prosperity over limitation. This is why every Mozambican should feel proud today, because this decision belongs to all of us. It belongs to every young person dreaming of a future, to every entrepreneur looking for opportunity, to every family hoping for a better tomorrow, to every province that believes development should reach every corner of our nation. Today, we salute the visionary leadership of His Excellency, the President of the Republic of Mozambique, together with the Council of Ministers, for making a decision that demonstrates extraordinary political will and strategic foresight. Leadership is not measured by solving today's problems alone. Leadership is measured by planting trees under whose shade future generations will sit. This decision plants such a tree of opportunity, a tree of investment, a tree of dignity, a tree of hope. May this bold step inspire every Mozambican today and for generations to come to believe that our greatest days are still ahead of us, because nations become great when they dare to imagine a future that others cannot yet see. And perhaps years from now, when another child asks how Mozambique became one of Africa's most admired destinations for tourism, business and investment, the answer will be simple. It all began when a nation decided to believe in itself.
0: That was Jacob Basara from Mozambique Golf Association talking about the declaration of Inhambane as the special zone for tourism golf.
2: Welcome to Inhambane.
0: My name is Armindo Masinga. I produced, edited, and presented this program. Bernard Solomon was my technician. Bye-bye.

0: You have just heard. Bem-vindo a Inhambane.
1: Welcome to Inhambane,
0: your tour guide.

meia para o lado. Station for one. You are my number one.

0: So if you are a Portuguese speaker, the app is already in the Portuguese language. You have to download it from the App Store on iOS and on the Play Store on Android. So once you download it, the app will have an onboarding journey which will teach you about how to use it and what you can do. Currently, the app has dictionaries, modules, categories, as well as quizzes for practicing. In less than 45 days, we have 1,600 users using the app, and they have solved over 3,000. We've definitely reached some of the users that we intended to in the beginning. We've seen someone say that, "I couldn't speak with my grandma, but thanks to this, I have a resource that I can connect with my grandma." We've seen people from abroad saying that, "I always wanted to connect with the language and the cultures of my origin country, and with this, I can now try and understand it." A percentage of the users of the app are from other countries and continents altogether. So we have people from Berlin, from Madrid, from Australia, New Zealand, from Asia. We have people from Brazil. We have people from North America. So I believe that this is the platform that has the greatest number of Shangana and Makua speakers, students, because we currently have about 1,600 of them.
1: That's the voice of Ivan Bila, a Mozambican entrepreneur and founder of the local language translation app. They are working with Shangana, Makua, and...

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4: The President of the Republic, Daniel Schaap, presides in Maputo today, the opening ceremony of the symposium on the occasion of the 40th anniversary of the institutionalization of the Office of Prime Minister and the creation of the Office of Support to the Prime Minister. The event occurs under the theme 40 years of consolidating the coordination of government action. It brings together various stakeholders to reflect on the evolution, role and challenges associated with the coordination of government actions over the four decades since the creation of the Office of Prime Minister in Mozambique. As part of the celebrations, the head of state will also open a photographic exhibition showcasing official documents and other records of key moments in the institution's history. Maputo City Council says it will recruit more staff to its healthcare facilities to meet the growing demand for healthcare services. The council says also that some facilities are already exceeding existing capacity and has contributed to delays in treating patients. The information was announced in Maputo by Alice de Abreu, the Councillor for Health at Maputo City Council, who was speaking during a meeting on the coordination and strengthening of primary health care. According to the Councillor, a shortage of staff is one of the main constraints faced by health centers, particularly those experiencing the highest demand. This bulletin of the news comes to you from Maputo Corridor Radio, the English language service of Radio Mozambique. Maragueni Municipal Council says it will revoke the right to use and exploit land Duat from more than 700 holders. The information comes after the municipality gave Duat holders a 90-day deadline to submit proposals for the development of the allocated plots. The mayor of Maragueni, Shafi Sidat, says that all the holders of Duats have been duly informed about the consequences.
6: Alguns vieram reclamar depois nós deixarmos avisos. Melhor vir conversar com o município antes de ficar sem todo o terreno, porque não vamos vacilar.
4: Mayor of Maragueni, Shafi Sidat. Communities in Bazaruto National Park of Southern Inhambane Province are not receiving the 20% share resulting from the exploitation of natural resources. The situation is hampering the implementation of some community development projects in that conservation area of that southern province. The administrator of the Bazaruto National Park, Armando Nguenya, acknowledged the complaints and said that works are underway to solve the situation that hampers the development of the community.
7: Nós temos dito claramente que esse dinheiro, a qualquer altura que for desembolsado, terá que ser entregue. Mas é difícil fazer essa mensagem passar, porque são 2 anos que estão à espera.
4: Armando Nguenya, administrator of the Bazaruto National Park. And in Zambia, the counting of votes in the presidential election began earlier yesterday evening. Around 80 million people were registered to vote. Voters also elected members of parliament and local councillors. The Zambian Electoral Commission has stated that the results may be announced next Monday. To end this bulletin of the news, here is the weather forecast from Maputo City for today, which is expected to be partly cloudy. The high could be at 23 and the low at 17 degrees Celsius.

0: cyclone winds in the country. This involves 10 schools, namely the agricultural schools in Mokuba, Shokwe, Ribawe, and Lishinga, the industrial and commercial institutes of Maputo, Ilhéu de Moçambique, Pemba, Eduardo Mongane in Inhambane City, and the Pedagogical Institute of Umbelus. The information was shared in Inhambane by the Secretary of State for Technical and Vocational Education, Leo Jamal. Leo Jamal said that in the case of Eduardo Mongane Industrial and Commercial Institute, the work to replace the roof of the two pavilions with 24 classrooms began last Monday and is budgeted at more than 7,000 euros.
1: Neste momento, em particular aqui na província de Inhambane,
0: in Inhambane province, we have this institute which was affected by the cyclone. The cyclone mainly damaged the roof of the institution and some parts of the infrastructure. However, some work is already underway to improve and repair the institution. Across the country, other institutions were also affected by the cyclone. Our challenge is to keep restoring this institution one by one as we mobilize the necessary resources. In the case of Inhambane, around 7,000 euros have been allocated. This funding will not only be used to repair the infrastructure, we will also completely rehabilitate the institution boarding center.
1: Nós como também vamos fazer uma reabilitação de raiz ao Centro Internato Eduardo Mongane.
0: That was the State Secretary of Technical and Vocational Education, Leo Jamal, and the mobilization of funds for the repairing of technical education establishments affected by the storms in the country. For Maputo Kodo Radio, I am Armindo Masinga reporting from the southern Mozambican province of Inhambane.
2: Mozambican President Daniel Chapo has received in audience the Dutch ambassador to Mozambique, Elsbeth Ackman, to mark the end of her diplomatic mission in the country. In separate meetings, the head of state also received the French ambassador Yann Prédeau, who is likewise concluding his mission in Mozambique. During the meeting, the two diplomats reaffirmed their country's commitment to continue to strengthen bilateral relations and cooperation in strategic areas. The Dutch ambassador to Mozambique, Elsbeth Ackman, highlighted the importance of the partnership between Mozambique and the Netherlands, which focuses on economic development and improving people's living conditions. She said her country will remain engaged in the development of the Nacala and the Beira corridors and also in the maritime, agriculture and agri-logistic industry.
3: So the Netherlands and Mozambique will continue to cooperate together. We are fostering our economic partnership along interventions in the corridor, both the Beira corridor and the Nacala corridor, especially in agriculture, agrologistics, and maritime development. I trust that the Netherlands and Mozambique will further grow their partnership, their bilateral relations, and I look forward to visiting Mozambique in the future because this is a country that gets under your skin. So whereas I will finish my tenure as ambassador to Mozambique, I will remain a ambassador for Mozambique for the rest of my life.
2: The French ambassador Yann Prédeau said that his country will continue committed to work side by side with Mozambican government in developing areas of energy and creative industries.
4: E falamos da riqueza da relação bilateral entre França e Mozambique, dos projetos comuns. Como vocês sabem, no setor da energia, mas também o que fazemos no setor das indústrias culturais e criativas.
2: Elsbeth Ackman, the Dutch ambassador to Mozambique, and the French ambassador Yann Prédeau, after being received in an audience by the President of the Republic, Daniel Chapo, to mark the end of their diplomatic missions in the country. This is Maputo Kodo, the Radio Current Affairs program in Zava, and my name is Glazio Rombe.
5: This is In Zava.
2: South African President Cyril Ramaphosa delivers a lecture today at the University of KwaZulu-Natal in Durban about translating the SADC Vision 2050 into action planning. Ibrahim Delivani reports.
6: South African President Cyril Ramaphosa will

0: deliver a lecture this Friday at the University of KwaZulu-Natal in Durban. The theme of his speech will be translating the SADC Vision 2050 into action. Pathways to solidarity, equality and shared prosperity. Ramaphosa will reflect on the history and importance of the Southern African Development Community. According to a statement from the South African Presidency, Vision 2050 details the long-term aspiration for the region to become an industrialized, peaceful and inclusive zone where citizens enjoyed economic well-being, justice and freedom. The plan also aims to deepen regional integration, accelerate the development of human capital, and consolidate good governance as a pillar for sustainable development. At the heart of this strategy, member states are called upon to uphold principles such as sovereign equality, human rights, and the peaceful resolution of disputes. This lecture is part of the program of activities for the 4th-6th Summit of Heads of State and Government of SADC, which will take place next Monday in South African city of Durban. Also today, the meeting of the organization's Council of Ministers will conclude, which will validate the documents that will then be analyzed by the leaders of the southern region of the continent. The president of the organization Council of Ministers, Ronald Lamula, stated that South Africa has defined as priorities for rotating presidency of SADC the stimulation of economic growth, the creation of jobs, and the strengthening of regional peace and stability. Lamula also emphasized that attention remains focused on Madagascar and Eastern Democratic Republic of Congo.
1: Firstly, is to ensure that Madagascar, within the 24 months that they have committed, goes to their democratic elections. Democracy is important. The democratic project must not recede. It must at least show stability, and that's why it's important for us, Madagascar, and that's why the former president of Malawi is leading the mission, Mayor Joyce Banda, to ensure that indeed Madagascar stick to the timelines. The national dialogue in Madagascar does lead to a roadmap for the elections, and they must definitely go to elections. With regards to the Eastern DRC, indeed, it remains an issue that we assist with. You will remember that one of the decisions of the MCO is that we need now again to reconvene East Africa and the SADC region, again to receive the report on how far have we gone since the last meeting in Tanzania, if you remember, which appointed a number of eminent people through the African Union to support the peace efforts. We now need to receive the consolidated reports and then chart a way forward with regards to the Eastern DRC. In the meantime, we assist with the challenges that the Eastern DRC is facing, including the DRC with regards to Ebola. And we also assess and support their efforts in that fight.
0: To date, the presence of 10 heads of state from the region has been confirmed, as well as the president of the African Union.
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3: 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Goodbye for now.
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I see you're someone else's favorite now. In my own mind, I might be crazy. I swear to God that I'm not hating now.

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Guys, so it's not coming up to 5 o'clock in Mozambique. It's not coming up to 5 o'clock in South Africa. Zimbabwe and Eswatini, you're listening to your number one radio station, Tower Broadcasting on 105.9 FM, Maputo Corridor Radio, the English language service of Radio Mozambique. And this is the Friday's edition of our daily transmission. So let me quickly bring you the Bulletin of Mozambique News of today with reporter Claesio Herculano Daniele Rombe.

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1: The Bulletin of the News is read by Clezio Rombe. The President of the Republic, Daniel Sharp, presides in Maputo today, the opening ceremony of the symposium on the occasion of the 40th anniversary of the institutionalization of the Office of Prime Minister and the creation of the Office of Support to the Prime Minister. The event occurs under the theme 40 years of consolidating the coordination of government action. It brings together various stakeholders to reflect on the evolution, role and challenges associated with the coordination of government actions over the four decades since the creation of the Office of Prime Minister in Mozambique. As part of the celebrations, the head of state will also open a photographic exhibition showcasing official documents and other records of key moments in the institution's history. Maputo City Council says it will recruit more staff to its healthcare facilities to meet the growing demand for healthcare services. The council says also that some facilities are already exceeding existing capacity and has contributed to delays in treating patients. The information was announced in Maputo by Alice Dabriel, the Councillor for Health at Maputo City Council, who was speaking during a meeting on the coordination and strengthening of primary health care. According to the Councillor, a shortage of staff is one of the main constraints faced by health centers, particularly those experiencing the highest demand. This Bulletin of the News comes to you from Maputo Corridor Radio, the English language service of Radio Mozambique. Marakweni Municipal Council says it will revoke the right to use and exploit land duat from more than 700 holders. The information comes after the municipality gave duat holders a 90-day deadline to submit proposals for the development of the allocated plots. The mayor of Marakweni, Shafi Sidat, says that all the holders of duats have been duly informed about the consequences.
2: Alguns vieram reclamar depois nós deixarmos avisos. Melhor vir conversar com o município antes de ficar sem todo o terreno, porque não vamos vacilar.
1: Mayor of Marakweni, Shafi Sidat. Communities in Bazaruto National Park of Southern Inhambane Province are not receiving the 20% share resulting from the exploitation of natural resources. The situation is hampering the implementation of some community development projects in that conservation area of that southern province. The administrator of the Bazaruto National Park, Armando Nguenya, acknowledged the complaints and said that works are underway to solve the situation that hampers the development of the community.
3: E nós temos dito claramente que esse dinheiro, a qualquer altura que for desembolsado, terá que ser entregue. Mas é difícil fazer essa mensagem passar, porque são 2 anos que estão à espera.
1: Armando Nguenya, administrator of the Bazaruto National Park. And in Zambia, the counting of votes in the presidential election began earlier yesterday evening. Around 80 million people were registered to vote. Voters also elected members of parliament and local councillors. The Zambian Electoral Commission has stated that the results may be announced next Monday. To end this bulletin of the news, here is the weather forecast from Maputo City for today, which is expected to be partly cloudy. The high could be at 23 and the low at 17 degrees Celsius. This brings us to the end of the news.

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2: The bulletin of the news is read by Klaziu Rombe. The President of the Republic, Daniel Sharp, presides in Maputo today, the opening ceremony of the symposium on the occasion of the 40th anniversary of the institutionalization of the Office of Prime Minister and the creation of the Office of Support to the Prime Minister. The event occurs under the theme 40 years of consolidating the coordination of government action. It brings together various stakeholders to reflect on the evolution, role and challenges associated with the coordination of government actions over the four decades since the creation of the Office of Prime Minister in Mozambique. As part of the celebrations, the head of state will also open a photographic exhibition showcasing official documents and other records of key moments in the institution's history. Maputo City Council says it will recruit more staff to its healthcare facilities to meet the growing demand for healthcare services. The council says also that some facilities are already exceeding existing capacity and has contributed to delays in treating patients. The information was announced in Maputo by Alice Debril, the Councillor for Health at Maputo City Council, who was speaking during a meeting on the coordination and strengthening of primary health care. According to the Councillor, a shortage of staff is one of the main constraints faced by health centers, particularly those experiencing the highest demand. This bulletin of the news comes to you from Maputo Card Radio, the English language service of Radio Mozambique. Maracueni Municipal Council says it will revoke the right to use and exploit land Duat from more than 700 holders. The information comes after the municipality gave Duat holders a 90-day deadline to submit proposals for the development of the allocated plots. The mayor of Maracueni, Shafi Sidat, says that all the holders of Duats have been duly informed about the consequences.
3: Alguns vieram reclamar depois nós deixarmos avisos. Melhor vir conversar com o município antes de ficar sem todo o terreno, porque não vamos vacilar.
2: Mayor of Maracueni, Shafi Sidat. Communities in Bazaruto National Park of Southern Inhambane Province are not receiving the 20% share resulting from the exploitation of natural resources. The situation is hampering the implementation of some community development projects in that conservation area of that southern province. The administrator of the Bazaruto National Park, Armando Nguenya, acknowledged the complaints and said that works are underway to solve the situation that hampers the development of the community.
4: Nós temos dito claramente que esse dinheiro, a qualquer altura que for desembolsado, terá que ser entregue. Mas é difícil fazer essa mensagem passar, porque são 2 anos que estão à espera.
2: Armando Nguenya, administrator of the Bazaruto National Park. And in Zambia, the counting of votes in the presidential election began earlier yesterday evening. Around 80 million people were registered to vote. Voters also elected members of parliament and local councillors. The Zambian Electoral Commission has stated that the results may be announced next Monday. To end this bulletin of the news, here is the weather forecast from Maputo City for today, which is expected to be partly cloudy. The high could be at 23 and the low at 17 degrees Celsius. This brings us to the end of the news.

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Today, like I said, this is the last edition of this week, since it goes on half what day from 6 to 7 and repetition during the weekend. So today it's a Friday, the 7th of November, November 7th, 2025, which is the 311th day of the year in the Gregorian calendar. There are still 54 days remaining until the end of 2025. Let's have the song Thunderstruck, of course, by AC/DC. Like I said, this is the signature tune of our program right here on the best radio station, Tower of Force, broadcasting on 105.9 FM, Maputo Corridor Radio, the English Language Service of Radio.

It's now 9 minutes right after the kickoff of this last edition of our rock news program, Rockful Time, right here on 105.9 FM, Maputo Cordon Radio, the English language service of Radio Mozambique. On the background, a beautiful song, It's called What's Up by Four Non Blondes, which is an American rock band from San Francisco. Active from 1989 to 1994, their debut album,

Bigger, Better, Faster, More. I spent 59 weeks on the Billboard 200 and sold 1.5 million copies between 1992 and 1994. They hit the charts in 1993 with the release of the album's second single, What's Up, the one I played you, the one on still on the background, of course, right here on 105.9 FM. So, What's Up, like I said, it's a song by American rock band Four Non Blondes. It was released as the second single from their debut album, Bigger, Better, Faster, No More, of 1992. This song, What's Up, it's like I said, it belongs to an American rock band, Four Non Blondes, released as the second single from their debut album, Bigger, Better, Faster, More, of 1992. The song became a massive hit, propelling the band into the international fame and making them one of the first openly lesbian groups to achieve a significant success in the music industry. The song explores themes of existential questions, frustrations, and the search for meaning in life, resonating with listeners through its raw emotions and powerful vocal delivery. It's almost 10 minutes after the kickoff, 11 minutes after the kickoff of this last edition of our rock news program, Rock Full Time, right here on the best radio station, Tower of Voice Broadcasting, on 105.9 FM. Let's check more music, and this time I'll play you one of the most successful songs by The Verve. It's called Bittersweet Symphony.

15 minutes have passed away since I kick it off today's edition. I mean, the last one of this week, of course, of our rock news program, Rock Full Time, right here on the best radio station town, broadcasting on 105.9 FM. And the background song by The Verve, an English rock band formed in Wigan in 1990 by lead vocalist Richard Ashcroft, guitarist Nick McCabe, bass guitarist Simon Jones, and drummer Peter Salisbury. The band's commercial breakthrough was in a 1997 album Urban Hymns, one of the best-selling albums in United Kingdom history. It features the hit singles Bittersweet Symphony on the background, The Drugs Don't Work, Sonnet, and Lucky Man. In 1998, the band won two Brit Awards, winning Best British Group, appeared on the cover of Rolling Stone in March, and in February 1999, Bittersweet Symphony was nominated for the Grammy Award for Best Rock Song of that year. This song, Bittersweet Symphony, it's featured on their album Urban Hymns, Super Deluxe, released in 1997. The track has become an iconic anthem of the 1990s Britpop era, known for its orchestral arrangement and profound lyric content. It delves into the complexities of life, highlighting themes of struggle, materialism, and the search for meaning, portraying the bitter nature of existence. It's a bitter song. I mean, it's a great song brought to you by your number one radio station town on its last edition of our rock news program, Rock Full Time, right here on 105.9 FM, Maputo Cordero Radio, the English language service of Radio Mozambique, when it's almost 18 minutes right after the kickoff of this last edition of this week of your favorite radio station town, broadcasting on 105.9 FM. 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

22 minutes away from the kickoff of this last edition of our rock music program, Rockful Time, right here on the best radio station town. You know, it goes on every weekday from 6 to 7 p.m. Behind a beautiful song by Nirvana, which was an American rock band from Washington and was formed in 1987, founded by lead singer and guitarist Kurt Cobain and bassist Chris Novoselic. The band went through a succession of drummers, most notably Chad Clanning, before recruiting David Gall in 1999. Nirvana's success popularized alternative rock, and they were often referenced as the figurehead band of Generation X. So they brought us one of their more successful songs called All Apologies, a poignant track by the band, the iconic grunge band Nirvana, featured on their third and final studio album, The Otero, released in 1993. This song has since become a fan favorite, particularly in its acoustic form, showcasing raw emotional depth of lead singer Kurt Cobain. It delves into themes of self-doubt, guilt, and the yearning for acceptance, reflecting Cobain's personal struggle and his complex relationship with fame, family, and identity. A United States federal judge dismissed a law filed by Spencer Elden, who claimed that the cover of the band's 1981 album Nevermind, featuring a naked baby swimming toward the dollar bill, constituted a child pornography. The judge ruled that the image does not meet the legal standards for child pornography. It resolves a long-running legal dispute ties to one of rock's most iconic album covers. This lawsuit brought by Nirvana over the curve of their album Nevermind, filed in 2021 by Spencer Elden, was dismissed on September 3, 2025, some 8 days ago, by a United States District Judge Fernando Holguin, who ruled that the image did not qualify as child pornography under federal law. It's now 25 minutes right after the kickoff of this last edition of this week of our rock music program, Rockful Time, right here on your favorite radio station, Tower of Force, broadcasting on 105.9 FM. So it's not time for us to dream until our dreams come true. A beautiful song, that one on the way, by the Bad Boys from Boston. Ira Smith also joining or making their presence on our edition of today of our rock music program, Rockful Time, with the song Dream On. Good evening to you, wherever you are. Many thanks indeed for listening to Rockful Time.

0: Time is running on fast. 28 minutes have passed since the kickoff of today's edition, which is the last one of our rock news program, Rockful Time. On the background, beautiful song, this one. It's called Dream On. Dream On is a power ballad by the American rock band Aerosmith, featured on their album Pandora's Box, released in 1973, a long time ago. Written by lead singer Steven Tyler, the song has become one of the band's most iconic tracks, showcasing their signature blend of hard rock and emotional depth. This song explores themes of nostalgia, the passage of time, and the importance of pursuing one's dream despite life's challenges. It serves as a reminder to live life to the fullest, as time is fleeing and unpredictable. It's of course now 29 minutes right after the kickoff of our edition of today of our Rockful Time program. Rock Muse program, Rockful Time. Behind Dream On by Aerosmith, which is an American rock band formed in Boston in 1970. The group consists of lead vocalist Steven Tyler, bassist Tom Hamilton, drummer Joey Kramer, and guitarist Joe Perry, and Brent Whitefoot. Their style, which is rooted in blues, bass, hard rock, has also incorporated elements of pop rock, heavy metal, glam metal, and rhythm and blues, and has inspired many subsequent rock artists. Aerosmith is sometimes referred as the Bad Boys from Boston, and America's greatest rock and roll band. The primary songwriting team of Tyler and Perry is sometimes referred to as the Toxic Twins. So they brought us one of their most successful songs, which is called Dream On Until Your Dreams Come True. Still about Aerosmith, still about Bad Boys from Boston, members Steven Tyler and Jerry Perry will perform as part of a tribute to rock legend Ozzy Osbourne at the 2025 MTV Video Music Awards, along with Youngblood and Nuno Bentecourt. This shows the band, although retired from full touring, is still active in select high-profile events. For instance, the show will feature Tyler and Perry together on stage in a non-tour setting. Joe Perry confirmed that although Aerosmith officially retired from touring due to Steven Tyler's vocal injury, he still hasn't ruled out one more show in the future. The band announced in August 2024 that they were retiring from touring because Tyler's vocals recovery wasn't going to allow full performance. But Perry comments suggest that Doe isn't completely shut for special performance. A collaboration has emerged. Tyler and Perry are working with Youngblood on a new music project titled One More Time, to be released on 21 November 2025. It may introduce Aerosmith's legacy to a younger generation via Youngblood audience. So 29 minutes only to the end of this last edition of our rock news program, Rockful Time, right here on your favorite radio station, Town Broadcasting, on 105.9 FM.
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time is running fast. It's now 36 minutes. 36 minutes after the kickoff of this last edition of this week of our rock news program, Rock Full Time, which goes on every weekday from 6 to 7 p.m. right here on the best radio station town, Maputo Corridor Radio, the English language service of Radio Mozambique, broadcasting straight from the central studios of Radio Mozambique, downtown Maputo. This is the last edition of this week, and today it's a Friday, November the 7th, 2025, which is the 311th day of the year in the Gregorian calendar. There are 54 days remaining until the end of this year, 2025. Behind On of a Lonely Heart, a song by the progressive rock band Yes, featured on their 1983 album 9125. This track marked a significant moment in the band's history as it became their only number one hit, showcasing their evolution and adaptation to the changing music landscape of the 1980s. This song's On of a Lonely Heart explores themes of loneliness, self-empowerment, and the complexities of relationship, emphasizing the importance of personal choice and the consequences of an emotional detachment. And it belongs, which is an English rock band that was formed in London in 1968. Comprising full-time musicians over their career, their most notable members include lead singer John Anderson, bassist Chris Squire, guitarist Stephen Helm, and Trevor Rabin, drummers Bill Bradford and Alan White, and keyboardist Tony Key and Rick Wakeman. The band have explored several music styles and are often regarded as the progressive rock pioneers. Since February 2023, the band's lineup consists of Howo, keyboardist Govan Drawer, bassist Bill Sherwood, singer John Davison, and drummer Jay Skelfon. There are some news about these guys, about Yes. They have announced a forthcoming United Kingdom tour in April-May 2026, performing Fragile in full, starting 2022 April in Glasgow and ending with two nights in London, 3-4 May. It's now 39 minutes after kicking off this edition of our rock music program, Rock Full Time.

Time is running fast. It's almost 45 minutes after I kick it off this edition of our Rock News program, a Rockful Time, which means in a couple of seconds I'll go back in time and I'll bring you some historical events that mark this date in a rock music history. On the background, song by The Cars, which was an American rock band from Boston and was formed in 1946, some 49 years ago. Emerging from the new wave scene in the late 1970s, they consisted of Rick Ocasek in a rhythm guitar, Benjamin Orr in a bass guitar, Elliot Easton in a lead guitar, Greg Holcomb in a keyboards, and Dave Drabitz in the drums. Ocasek and Orr shared lead vocals, and Ocasek was the band's principal songwriter and leader. So the brothers their biggest hits. It's one of their biggest hits, which is called Drive, poignant ballad by The Cars, featured as the third single from their 1984 album, Heartbeat City, written by Rick Ocasek and performed by bassist Benjamin Oz. The song has become the band's most significant international hit, showcasing their ability to blend rock with emotional depth. That song, Drive, delves into themes of vulnerability, the need to connection, and the search for support during challenging times, encapsulating in the metaphor of driving home. It's a beautiful song indeed, brought to you by your number one radio station, Town Broadcasting, on 105.9 FM, when we're 46 minutes after the kickoff of our edition of our rock music program, Rockful Time. So guys, the time has come for me to bring you some historical events that mark this date in rock music history. For instance, in 1965, the Rolling Stones started a two-week run at number one on the singles chart with Get Off My Cloud, the group's second chart topper. The song knocked the Beatles Yesterday from the top spot. In 1966, The Who played the Congress Hall in Kollegen, Germany. In 1967, the Beatles mixed four songs at Abbey Road Studio in London: Hello, Goodbye, Your Mother Should Know, Magical Mystery, Terror, and I Am the Walrus. In 1967, during a three-hour session, Bob Dylan recorded All Along, The Watchover, and John Wesley Handing at Columbia Recording Studio in Nashville, Tennessee. In 1968, Joe Cocker was at number one in the singles chart with his version of the Beatles' song With a Little Help from My Friends. And the song was also a United Kingdom number one, Wet in 1988. In 1970, Pink Floyd performed at the Concert Gebouw, Amsterdam. 1970, Aerosmith performed their first ever gig when they played at Nipmuc Regional High School in Mendelssohn, Massachusetts. In 1972, Rolling Stone Bill Wyman lost his driving license and was fined £20 by a Chelmsford Magistrate Court after being caught speeding in his Mercedes on A12. In 1972, Queen played at the Pansy Club in London. And finally, in 1974, David Bowie appeared at the Public Auditorium in Cleveland, Ohio, during the Philly Dogs tour. After the show, Bowie stayed up all night in the hotel bar dancing and miming. Guys, and this is how I went back in time and first brought you some historical events that mark this date, when we are only 10 minutes to the end of today's edition of our Rock News Program, Rockful Time. Let's have the Crowded House, Don't Dream It.

Guys, 52 minutes after kicking off our edition of today of Rock Muse program, Rock Full Time Behind, Don't Dream It's Over, a song by rock band Crowded House, recorded for Dera, 1986 self-titled debut album, debut studio album. The song was composed and written by New Zealand frontman Neil Finn and released in October 1986 as their fourth single from the album. Don't Dream It's Over became the band's biggest international hit, reaching number two on the United States Billboard Hot 100 in April 1987. The song reached number one in Canada and in Finn's native New Zealand, while in Australia it peaked at number eight in continental Europe. It reached number six in Norway, number 27 in the Netherlands, number 13 in West German, and number 25 in the United Kingdom. At the 1986 Countdown Australian Music Award, this song was nominated for three awards, winning Best Video. In May 2001, the Australian Performing Rights Association ranked Don't Dream It's Over second on its list of the top 100 New Zealand songs of all time and seventh on its list of the top 100 Australian songs of all time. Let me play you one more song. This must be the last one of our edition of today, of course, of our rock music program, Rock Full Time, and belongs to the legend John Lennon, Woman.

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1: The bulletin of the news is read by Clezio Rombe. The President of the Republic, Daniel Sharp, presides in Maputo today, the opening sermon of the symposium on the occasion of the 40th anniversary of the institutionalization of the Office of Prime Minister and the creation of the Office of Support to the Prime Minister. The event occurs under the theme 40 years of consolidating the coordination of government action. It brings together various stakeholders to reflect on the evolution, role and challenges associated with the coordination of government actions over the four decades since the creation of the Office of Prime Minister in Mozambique. As part of the celebrations, the head of state will also open a photographic exhibition showcasing official documents and other records of key moments in the institution's history. Maputo City Council says it will recruit more staff to its healthcare facilities to meet the growing demand for healthcare services. The council says also that some facilities are already exceeding existing capacity and has contributed to delays in treating patients. The information was announced in Maputo by Alice Debril, the Councillor for Health at Maputo City Council, who was speaking during a meeting on the coordination and strengthening of primary health care. According to the Councillor, a shortage of staff is one of the main constraints faced by health centers, particularly those experiencing the highest demand. This bulletin of the news comes to you from Maputo Corridor Radio, the English language service of Radio Mozambique. Marakweni Municipal Council says it will revoke the right to use and exploit land duat from more than 700 holders. The information comes after the municipality gave duat holders a 90-day deadline to submit proposals for the development of the allocated plots. The mayor of Marakweni, Shafi Sidat, says that all the holders of duats have been duly informed about the consequences.
2: Alguns vieram reclamar depois nós deixarmos avisos. Melhor vir conversar com o município antes de ficar sem todo o terreno, porque não vamos vacilar.
1: Mayor of Marakweni, Shafi Sidat. Communities in Bazaruto National Park of Southern Inhambane Province are not receiving the 20% share resulting from the exploitation of natural resources. The situation is hampering the implementation of some community development projects in that conservation area of that southern province. The administrator of the Bazaruto National Park, Armando Nguenya, acknowledged the complaints and said that works are underway to solve the situation that hampers the development of the community.
3: Nós temos dito claramente que esse dinheiro, a qualquer altura que for desembolsado, terá que ser entregue. Mas é difícil fazer essa mensagem passar, porque são 2 anos que estão à espera.
1: Armando Nguenya, administrator of the Bazaruto National Park. And in Zambia, the counting of votes in the presidential election began earlier yesterday evening. Around 80 million people were registered to vote. Voters also elected members of parliament and local councillors. The Zambian Electoral Commission has stated that the results may be announced next Monday. To end this bulletin of the news, here is the weather forecast from Maputo City for today, which is expected to be partly cloudy. The high could be at 23 and the low at 17 degrees Celsius. This brings us to the end of the news.

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0: 7th, I'll go back in time and I'll bring you some historical events that mark today's date in African history. So please stick around for you not to miss them right here on 105.9 FM, Maputo Corridor Radio, the English Language Service of Radio Mozambique. 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
2: Thank you so much for having me. It's such a pleasure to be on Radio Mozambique. It's Dr. Sanele Gamede from the University of Johannesburg in South Africa, who is in the communication and media department within the University of Johannesburg. A young person who's passionate about young people, who is passionate about research on communicating climate change with young people, and who's also involved in issues of graduate employability and helping young people find work. So my space, if I were to say it, it's within young people.
3: Yes, Doctor. Can you tell us more about this conference which you're organizing for November the 5th of the current year?
2: So thank you. The conference is basically emanating from the research project that I embarked on, which includes 8 countries in SADC. So as I indicated earlier, my research focuses on communicating climate change for young people in the SADC region, looking into the issue how we can better communicate climate change, how we can better help young people understand the phenomenon, especially from a media point of view, which is you guys, how you can better communicate it and make sure that young people understand the idea of climate change. So I then embarked on this, had a conversation with young people across the African or across SADC, which was very interesting. And then after that, I decided that we invite the very same young people that I visited, and of course invite scholars, media practitioners, invite civic organizations that are on the same space. What we are interested in looking at is looking into youth media and climate action, where we're looking into reclaiming narrative power for transformative climate futures in Southern Africa. So this is a conference, as you indicated, on the 5th of November this year that will be taking place at the University of Johannesburg.
3: Is there any specific reason to advocate the participation of youth in this conference?
2: So young people are the future, my brother. As we celebrate International Youth Day, I want them to understand that they are the future of this continent. And we happen to be the youngest continent. When I say youngest continent, I mean we have a majority of young people in the continent compared to other continents. And we need to make sure that the issue of climate change, which is an imminent issue, which is an issue that is very important, young people understand it and are involved, and they take action, because the future of this continent lies within their hands, and there will be people who shape how climate change is how climate change action is taken. They are very important players, and they have complained for a number of times that they are left behind, they are not involved in decision making. So I thought, let me engage and hear from them and hear what they think, and literally hear whether it is true, even with the issue of climate change, that they feel like they are left behind. Because in most cases, the reference is always on the issue of politics, the issue of development, the issue of leadership. They always feel left behind. But I wanted to also find out if that's the case, even when it comes to the issue of climate change. And it was unfortunate that they also feel like it's not a conversation that they are quite involved in, and some of them don't understand it. So the research showed quite interesting themes that young people pointed out.
3: You mentioned here that you told the SADC region, talking with young people. Which was the outcome you received from these youngsters?
2: So young people pointed quite a number of issues on this issue, my brother. They pointed the issue of a miscommunication of climate change, especially by the media and everyone who's involved in making sure that it is communicated better. They feel like it's not communicated in a language that they understand. They are young people, so it should be targeted, or the messaging should be targeted to young people. In Maputo, young people pointed out that, yes, they do understand, they hear issues about climate change, but the way it is communicated, or the way the messaging is, it sounds like it's something for older people. And they felt like, climate change is communicated as weather events where the media particularly will just show reports of whether today it's going to be cold or today it's going to be hot or something like that. It's not communicated as there is a change in the climate, there is change in how the weather is as compared in maybe 10 years back. So they feel like there is a need for a better communication of climate change, which is the reason why we want to invite young people as well, and we want to invite media practitioners, civic organizations, to come to this conference and join us as we engage on this issue and find some solutions that we can take home and start action it. And the SADC region on climate change will also be there to take note, and different scholars will also be there to take note of this discussion.
3: You mentioned that you will invite the media organizations, private sectors, non-governmental organizations, and civil societies, also youths. How do you think these all stakeholders you'll put together, you'll call them to talk about this issue, will influence the youths, which are the main target of this conference, to take action on the prevention of the actions or the effects of climate change?
2: These organizations, they are very important, especially those that are led by young people particularly. They are very important because they are not only going to take note of the dialogue amongst the people who will be there in the conference, but they will also engage with young people, speak with young people. So it's very important that these organizations are involved in this conversation, and it solidifies the conversation so that it doesn't just become a linear kind of a conversation. It's a conversation that involves everyone. We want it to open it to everyone, and the stakeholders who will be speaking in this conference will also be diverse, will also be coming from different stakeholders, or they will be coming from different organizations, especially
3: across
2: the media,
3: across,
2: which is
3: across Southern Africa or across South Africa only.
2: We have invited organizations, young people, scholars from across the SADC region. And Africa as a whole. We have seen people registering for the conference, especially those that will present papers, research papers there, coming even from outside Africa. So we have invited people from different areas, particularly in the region.
3: The theme you mentioned is reclaiming narrative power. What does that mean in the context of climate change?
2: Climate change, my brother, if one could notice, is that, and this is one of the things that young people pointed out as I traveled these eight countries, is that it sounds like white people's thing. You know, it's Eurocentric. It sounds like it's a conversation that comes from the US, the UK, or, you know, outside the continent. Whereas it's a conversation that involves everyone. It's not a foreign conversation. It's just that it might be that the Europeans and the Western countries are pushing the conversation. So we are saying let's take the narrative power so that these conversation doesn't come across as a Euro or Western conversation. It's a conversation that we understand, and we have this conversation together, and it is not written or portrayed in a Western thing, including the indigenous language on climate change, which is missing quite a lot. And this is what the research that I've conducted with young people is also showing. Young people are saying it could be better communicated if it is also communicated in the languages that people understand, especially in rural

0: WhatsApps or WhatsApp groups and all of that. And we are also happy that radio has not died.
1: Okay.
0: Because radio, as I'm speaking to you, I'm listened to even people in rural areas because it is affordable, it is convenient. You can listen to it even on a cell phone that is not even as a smart cell
1: of
0: phone,
1: course,
0: which
1: of course, of
0: our
1: course,
0: grandfathers
1: yes.
0: and grandmothers are carrying in the rural area. So we it is going to spread through those platforms, and we want the media, such as radio, to continue to play its role, especially in the climate change conversation.
1: Just consider to invite so many radios so that your information or the information you are willing to deliver to the society reaches the communities, because, you know, radio reaches where TV, smartphones, internet doesn't reach.
0: Oh. Definitely. Definitely.
1: Doctor, thank you once again to give yourself the time to join Maputo Corridor Radio in this interview in which you are talking about the climate change. Can you tell us which are the themes we should be discussing in this conference on November the 5th?
0: So we have got different themes that we have that are going to be touched on here. We want to look into the issue of climate change communication. We are going to look at the issue of youth as climate knowledge producers. We are going to look into the issue of media power and voice. We are going to look into the issue of digital media and climate mobilization. We are going to look into the issue of creative and cultural expressions. Also successful climate mitigation and adaptation strategies for scaling and replicability. We are going to look into the issue of climate justice and inequality. These are some of the themes that whatever that will be discussed, whatever that will be presented in research papers, it will touch on some of these issues, which we find them very important, especially when we speak of youth media and climate action.
1: Almost 2 months to go until the conference. How is the registration process, and so far, how is the numbers of people registering to attend it?
0: People are excited about this conference, and we look forward to hosting a number of young people, a lot of people. I'm saying young people because I will be very much happy to see young people come through. I know that our country has been going through a rough patch in the geopolitics at the moment, but we want to assure everyone who's listening that South Africa is safe. Johannesburg is safe for them to attend, and we are going to make sure that we provide them with the necessary documentation to show that they are attending this conference. They shouldn't worry. The University of Johannesburg will be happy to host them. In fact, it is a university that is anchored in the in the southern African region, which stands to see itself reaching out even across the region. So young people can definitely reach out to myself as well to register for this conference. We have closed the conference registration when it comes to those that want to present papers, but now we have opened the conference delegates registration for someone who wants to come and attend. Just attend the conference. You are more than welcome to register. It is still open. The registration will be open for you.
1: Which are the criteria for those Mozambicans, for those Malawians or Zimbabweans willing to register to attend it?
0: So here we are looking for someone who's interested in climate change, who's involved in climate change, who is lecturing something related to communication, media, journalism, climate change.

0: change, environmental science. We are interested in civic organizations that are involved in the space. We are interested in students who are also interested in climate change, who are also involved or who are researching on climate change. These are the people that we are interested in having. We are also interested in the media, most especially the media, to come and attend, to come and cover the conference so that they can spread the conversation. As you said, it will be very important to have radio people to come and attend, because it is one of the medium that is doing well even when there are challenges in rural areas.
1: Well, Doctor, going to what would be our last question for this matter. You know that the SADC region, not only, and also other parts of the world, are being impacted by the El Nino phenomena. This somehow will impact in the harvest of our agricultural inputs. Some regions will register extensive dry season, while others will register rainfalls. How do you think the issues which will be addressed can somehow help to overcome this scenario? Because after dry season, the region will face food scarcity.
0: So one of the things that we want to talk about in the climate in this conference is the issue of climate action. We want to provide a successful climate mitigation and adaptation strategy that is working amongst different countries. And I think as we involve young people who have these great ideas, we are most likely to find solutions to making sure that Africa becomes or the SADC region is resilient and is having food security and is able to beat these. One of the things that I will point out, which is also highlighted by young people, is that we as the region, we shouldn't be reacting. We should be proactive when it comes to these issues. We should use technology, and young people pointed out the use of technology in trying to spread awareness on this and in trying to mitigate the effects of climate change, so that we are not reactional all the time. I think being proactive will help us deal with this issue. It's an issue that is ongoing, as you can see the weather patterns. I mean, as I'm speaking to you right now, in many parts, including Mozambique, Eswatini, South Africa, and parts of Zimbabwe, it is cold. The weather is changing, and my wife was saying earlier that the issue of climate change is a serious thing, and it needs to be taken very serious. And I agree, it is an issue. So that's how I think this issue can be addressed.
1: Let me see if I got it right. When it comes to climate change, we need to take action, not to react.
0: Yes, we need to take action before things gets worse. And as we celebrate International Youth, I think I want to put it across to every young people that our forefathers fought for our liberation, fought for justice, fought for us to have the rights that we have, which we are still fighting for in many parts of Africa. But now we have a serious struggle to fight against as young people, which is finding a solution and working towards mitigating the issue of climate change, or making sure that we are not always hit hard as the African or the SADC region, which is what we are experiencing these days.
1: In my point of view, climate change stands as an umbrella for all kinds of development when we come to social or economic development. Which message would you like to address or to deliver to youths as today we celebrate International Youth Day? Which message would you like to tell these youth to mitigate the effects of climate change? Because if the effects are severe, whatever we invest on will be destroyed.
0: I will say happy International Youth Day. Young people, this is your day to reflect on what is going on globally, what is going on in the African region, what is going on in the SADC region, and what is going on in your country and your local community. This is a high time that young people take the space, especially in the climate change space, and be involved in making sure that we fight this issue and making sure that we provide solutions. I want to say to young people, you are smart, your voice needs to be heard, but I want you to know that no one is going to wait for you or open the door for you to have your voice heard. I want you to know that you will need to push as our forefathers did for their voices to be heard. This is your time to also push that your voice be heard. It is not the time to sit back and look at others or wait for a messiah. It is time for us to wake up and take action.
1: We are coming to the end of this interview here on Maputo Corridor Radio. Can you tell us your last remarks, please?
0: I'm asking every young person who's listening to me in Maputo, in Mozambique, and anywhere to register and come join us in Johannesburg on the 5th of November 2026 on this amazing conference. Please reach out. Feel free to reach out on sanlg@uj.ac.za. You can just also inbox me on Kamete Sanele on all social media platforms. I am available there. And you can reach out to +27728069092. It's +27728069092.
1: Doctor, it was a pleasure to have you here on Maputo Corridor Radio. I wish success in this conference, which will take place at the University of Johannesburg on the 5th of November to discuss matters related to climate change.
0: Thank you so much for having me. And

0: attention, please. 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Yo Mama's favorite DJ. Authorization verified. 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
1: Dance, everybody. Everybody just clap your hands, let me see y'all dance. 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Everybody just clap your hands, let me see y'all dance. 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Everybody just clap your hands.

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Today, like I said, this is the last edition of this week, since it goes on half weekday from 6 to 7. And repetition during the weekend. So today it's a Friday, the 7th of November, November 7th, 2025, which is the 311th day of the year in the Gregorian calendar. There are still 54 days remaining until the end of 2025. Let's have the song Thunderstruck, of course, by AC/DC. Like I said, this is the signature tune of our program right here on the best radio station, Tower of Force, broadcasting on 105.9 FM, Maputo Corridor Radio, the English Language Service of Radio.

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On the background, a beautiful song, It's called What's Up by Four Non Blondes, which is an American rock band from San Francisco. Active from 1989 to 1994, their debut album, Bigger, Better, Faster, More, spent 59 weeks on the Billboard 200 and sold 1.5 million copies between 1992 and 1994. They hit the charts in 1993 with the release of the album's second single, What's Up, the one I played you, the one on still on the background, of course, right here on 105.9. So, What's Up, like I said, it's a song by American rock band Four Non Blondes. It was released as the second single from their debut album, Bigger, Better, Faster, No More, of 1992. This song, What's Up, it's like I said, it belongs to an American rock band, Four Non Blondes, released as the second single from their debut album, Bigger, Better, Faster, More, of 1992. The song became a massive hit, propelling the band into the international fame and making them one of the first openly lesbian groups to achieve a significant success in the music industry. The song explores themes of existential questions, frustrations, and the search for meaning in life, resonating with listeners through its raw emotions and powerful vocal delivery. It's almost 10 minutes after the kickoff, 11 minutes after the kickoff of this last edition of our rock news program, Rock Full Time, right here on the best radio station, Tower of Voice Broadcasting, on 105.9 FM. Let's check more music, and this time I'll play you one of the more successful songs by The Verve. It's called Bittersweet Symphony.

15 minutes have passed away since I kick it off today's edition. I mean, the last one of this week, of course, of our rock news program, Rock Full Time, right here on the best radio station town, broadcasting on 105.9 FM. And the background song by The Verve, an English rock band formed in Wigan in 1990 by lead vocalist Richard Ashcroft, guitarist Nick McCabe, bass guitarist Simon Jones, and drummer Peter Salisbury. The band's commercial breakthrough was in a 1997 album Urban Hymns, one of the best-selling albums in United Kingdom history. It features the hit singles Bittersweet Symphony on the Background, The Drugs Don't Work, Sonnet, and Lucky Man. In 1998, the band won two Brit Awards, winning Best British Group, appeared on the cover of Rolling Stone in March, and in February 1999, Bittersweet Symphony was nominated for the Grammy Award for Best Rock Song of that year. This song, Bittersweet Symphony, it's featured on their album Urban Hymns, Super Deluxe, released in 1997. The track has become an iconic anthem of the 1990s Britpop era, known for its orchestral arrangement and profound lyric content. It delves into the complexities of life, highlighting themes of struggle, materialism, and the search for meaning, portraying the bitter nature of existence. It's a bitter song. I mean, it's a great song brought to you by your number one radio station town on its last edition of our rock news program, Rock Full Time, right here on 105.9 FM, Maputo Cordon Radio, the English language service of Radio Mozambique, when it's almost 18 minutes right after the kickoff of this last edition of this week of your favorite radio station town, broadcasting on 105.9 FM. 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

22 minutes away from the kickoff of this last edition of our rock news program, Rock Full Time, right here on the best radio station town. You know, it goes on every weekday from 6 to 7 p.m. Behind a beautiful song by Nirvana, which was an American rock band from Washington and was formed in 1987, founded by lead singer and guitarist Kurt Cobain and bassist Chris Novoselic. The band went through a succession of drummers, most notably Chad Clanning, before recruiting David Gohl in 1999. Nirvana's success popularized alternative rock, and they were often referenced as the figurehead band of Generation X. So they brought us one of their more successful songs called All Apologies, a poignant track by the band, the iconic grunge band Nirvana, featured on their third and final studio album, The Otero, released in 1993. This song has since become a fan favorite, particularly in its acoustic form, showcasing raw emotional depth of lead singer Kurt Cobain. It delves into themes of self-doubt, guilt, and the yearning for acceptance, reflecting Cobain's personal struggle and his complex relationship with fame, family, and identity. A United States federal judge dismissed a law filed by Spencer Elden, who claimed that the cover of the band's 1981 album Nevermind, featuring a naked baby swimming toward the dollar bill, constituted a child pornography. The judge ruled that the image does not meet the legal standards for child pornography. It resolves a long-running legal dispute ties to one of rock's most iconic album covers. This lawsuit brought by Nirvana over the curve of their album Nevermind, filed in 2021 by Spencer Elden, was dismissed on September 3, 2025, some 8 days ago, by a United States District Judge Fernando Olguin, who ruled that the image did not qualify as child pornography under federal law. It's now 25 minutes right after the kickoff of this last edition of this week of our rock news program, Rock Full Time, right here on your favorite radio station, Tower of Force, broadcasting on 105.9 FM. So it's now time for us to dream until our dreams come true. A beautiful song, that one on the way, by the Bad Boys from Boston. Iris Smith also joining or making their presence on our edition of today of our rock news program, Rock Full Time, with the song Dream On. Good evening to you, wherever you are. Many thanks indeed for listening to Rock Full Time.

0: Time is right on for us, 28 minutes have passed since the kickoff of today's edition, which is the last one of our rock news program, Rock Full Time. On the background, beautiful song, this one, it's called Dream On. Dream On is a power ballad by the American rock band Aerosmith, featured on their album Pandora's Box, released in 1973, a long time ago. Written by lead singer Steven Tyler, the song has become one of the band's most iconic tracks, showcasing their signature blend of hard rock and emotional depth. This song explores themes of nostalgia, the passage of time, and the importance of pursuing one's dream despite life's challenges. It serves as a reminder to live life to the fullest, as time is fleeing and unpredictable. It's of course now 29 minutes right after the kickoff of our edition of today of our Rock Muse program, Rock Full Time. Behind Dream On by Aerosmith, which is an American rock band formed in Boston in 1970. The group consists of lead vocalist Steven Tyler, bassist Tom Hamilton, drummer Joey Kramer, and guitarist Joe Perry, and Brent Whitefoot. Their style, which is rooted in blues, bass, hard rock, has also incorporated elements of pop rock, heavy metal, glam metal, and rhythm and blues, and has inspired many subsequent rock artists. Aerosmith is sometimes referred as the Bad Boys from Boston, and America's greatest rock and roll band. The primary songwriting team of Tyler and Perry is sometimes referred to as the Toxic Twins. So they brought us one of their most successful songs, which is called Dream On Until Your Dreams Come True. Still about Aerosmith, still about Bad Boys from Boston, members Steven Tyler and Jerry Perry will perform as part of a tribute to rock legend Ozzy Osbourne at the 2025 MTV Video Music Award, along with Youngblood and Nuno Bettencourt. This shows the band, although retired from full touring, is still active in select high-profile events. For instance, the show will feature Tyler and Perry together on stage in a non-tour setting. Joe Perry confirmed that although Aerosmith officially retired from touring due to Steven Tyler's vocal injury, he still hasn't ruled out one more show in the future. The band announced in August 2024 that they were retiring from touring because Tyler's vocals recovery wasn't going to allow full performance. But Perry comments suggest that Doe isn't completely shut for special performance. A collaboration has emerged. Tyler and Perry are working with Youngblood on a new music project titled One More Time, to be released on 21 November 2025. It may introduce Aerosmith's legacy to a younger generation via Youngblood audience. So 29 minutes only to the end of this last edition of our rock news program, Rock Full Time, right here on your favorite radio station, Town Broadcasting, on 105.9 FM.
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Past is now 36 minutes. 36 minutes after the kickoff of this last edition of this week of our rock news program, Rock Full Time, which goes on every weekday from 6 to 7 p.m. right here on the best radio station town, Maputo Corridor Radio, the English language service of Radio Mozambique, broadcasting straight from the central studios of Radio Mozambique. Downtown Maputo. This is the last edition of this week. And today it's a Friday, November the 7th, 2025, which is the 311th day of the year in the Gregorian calendar. There are 54 days remaining until the end of this year, 2025. Behind On of a Lonely Heart, a song by the progressive rock band Yes, featured on their 1983 album 9125. This track marked a significant moment in the band's history as it became their only number one hit, showcasing their evolution and adaptation to the changing music landscape of the 1980s. This song's On of a Lonely Heart explores themes of loneliness, self-empowerment, and the complexities of relationship, emphasizing the importance of personal choice and the consequences of an emotional detachment. Which is an English rock band that was formed in London in 1968. Comprising full-time musicians over their career, their most notable members include lead singer John Anderson, bassist Chris Squire, guitarist Stephen Helm, and Trevor Rabin, drummers Bill Bradford and Alan White, and keyboardist Tony Key and Rick Wakeman. The band have explored several music styles and are often regarded as the progressive rock pioneers. Since February 2023, the band's lineup consists of Howo, keyboardist Govan Drawer, bassist Bill Sherwood, singer John Davison, and drummer Jay Skelfon. There are some news about these guys, about Yes. They have announced a forthcoming United Kingdom tour in April, May 2026. Performing Fragile in full, starting 2022 April in Glasgow and ending with two nights in London, 3-4 May. It's now 39 minutes after I kick it off this edition of our rock music program, Rock Full Time.

time is very fast. It's almost 45 minutes after I kick it off this edition of our Rock News program, a Rockful Time, which means in a couple of seconds I'll go back in time and I'll bring you some historical events that mark this date in our rock music history. On the background song by The Cars, which was an American rock band from Boston and was formed in 1946, some 49 years ago. Emerging from the new wave scene in the late 1970s, they consisted of Rick Okazek in a rhythm guitar, Benjamin Orr in a bass guitar, Elliot Easton in a lead guitar, Greg Holcomb in a keyboards, and David Robitz in the drums. Okazek and Orr shared lead vocals, and Okazek was the band's principal songwriter and leader. So the brothers their biggest hits, it's one of their biggest hits, which is called Drive, poignant ballad by The Cars, featured as the third single from their 1984 album Heartbeat City, written by Rick Okazek and performed by bassist Benjamin Oz. The song has become the band's most significant international hit, showcasing their ability to blend rock with emotional depth. That song, Drive, delves into themes of vulnerability, the need to connection, and the search for support during challenging times, encapsulating in the metaphor of driving home. It's a beautiful song indeed, brought to you by your number one radio station, Town Broadcasting, on 105.9 FM, when we are 46 minutes after the kickoff of our edition of our rock music program, Rockful Time. So guys, the time has come for me to bring you some historical events that mark this date in our rock music history. For instance, in 1965, the Rolling Stones started a two-week run at number one on the singles chart with Get Off My Cloud, the group's second chart topper. The song knocked the Beatles Yesterday from the top spot. In 1966, The Who played the Congress Hall in Collegen, Germany. In 1967, the Beatles mixed four songs at Abbey Road Studio in London: Hello, Goodbye, Your Mother Should Know, Magical Mystery, Terror, and I Am the Walrus. In 1967, during a three-hour session, Bob Dylan recorded All Along the Watchover and John Wesley Handing at Columbia Recording Studio in Nashville, Tennessee. In 1968, Joe Cocker was at number one in the singles chart with his version of the Beatles' a song With a Little Help from My Friends. And the song was also a United Kingdom number one, Wet in 1988. In 1970, Pink Floyd performed at the Concert Gebouw, Amsterdam. In 1970, Aerosmith performed their first ever gig when they played at Nipmuc Regional High School in Mendelssohn, Massachusetts. In 1972, Rolling Stone Bill Wyman lost his driving license and was fined £20 by a Chelmsford Magistrate Court after being caught speeding in his Mercedes on A12. In 1972, Queen played at the Pansy Club in London. And finally, in 1974, David Bowie appeared at the Public Auditorium in Cleveland, Ohio, during the Philly Dogs tour. After the show, Bowie stayed up all night in the hotel bar dancing and miming. Guys, and this is how I went back in time and first brought you some historical events that mark this date, when we are only 10 minutes to end of today's edition of our Rock News Program. Let's have the Crowded House, Don't Dream It's

Guys, 52 minutes after kicking off our edition of today of Rock Muse program, Rock Full Time Behind, Don't Dream It's Over, a song by rock band Crowded House, recorded for Dera, 1986 self-titled debut album, debut studio album. The song was composed and written by New Zealand frontman Neil Finn and released in October 1986 as the fourth single from the album. Don't Dream It's Over became the band's biggest international hit, reaching number two on the United States Billboard Hot 100 in April 1987. The song reached number one in Canada and in Finn's native New Zealand, while in Australia it peaked at number eight in continental Europe. It reached number six in Norway, number 27 in the Netherlands, number 13 in West German, and number 25 in the United Kingdom. At the 1986 Countdown Australian Music Award, this song was nominated for three awards, winning Best Video. In May 2001, the Australian Performing Rights Association ranked Don't Dream It's Over second on its list of the top 100 New Zealand songs of all time and seventh on its list of the top 100 Australian songs of all time. Let me play you one more song. This must be the last one of our edition of today, of course, of our rock music program, Rock Full Time, and belongs to the legend John Lennon, Woman.

Guys, this is how we've come to an end of today's edition, which is the last one of this week of our Rock Muse program, Rockful Time, which was presented by me, Belwario Sylvester. The next one, next Monday, same time, same place. Good night.

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